0: city rents remained at an average of $700 a week for houses and rose just $10 for units. Sydney and Canberra were the only cities to record declines in rental rates of $5 and $10 respectively. Meanwhile, Darwin and Hobart were the only cities to record growth. Domain's chief residential economist Dr. Nicola Powell says it was a surprise to see rents stall in cities that have fewer rental properties available than the previous year. She adds low vacancies and flat rates suggest affordability pressures are becoming harder to ignore.
1: Israelis have held memorial events overnight, 3 years on since the Hamas terror attack in Israel. Families have paid tribute to their loved ones at the sites where 1,200 people were killed, including at the Nova Dance Festival in southern Israel. 251 people were also taken hostage. Shai Klein was one of the survivors of the Nova Dance Festival. He's recalled the moment to CBS News. He realised festival goers were under attack.
2: We knew that we had to get out of there. And so from that point on, I drove us into a field where we were then shot at from behind before fleeing our vehicle, and my cousin's quick thinking to retrieve our car while we were on foot hiding in the dirt is what saved our lives. He drove us to safety from that field while I navigated and continued to take photos and videos.
1: In Perth, a councillor has joined the fight to save the local post office from closure. The Innaloo Post Office is due to shut its doors later this month. Perth Now is reporting Australia Post says declining visits and sustained financial losses have made the store unviable. City of Stirling Councillor Elizabeth Rea is seeking council support to lobby Australia Post and federal government ministers to keep the post office open, arguing the branch, which has been opened since 1967, continues to play a crucial role for the community. Barriers holding back job-seeking Australians with disability are being highlighted today as part of World Sight Day. Guide Dogs Australia New South Wales ACT's Screened Out campaign shows how online recruitment systems hinder those blind or with low vision searching for jobs. Campaigns and Public Affairs Manager Sarah Watts has told National Radio News 1 in 10 job ads ask for a driver's licence when the job involves no driving.
3: So we're finding that a lot of job applications are asking for a driver's licence when there is actually no driving required in the role. This is something that we are finding and we need to update so that actually we are removing that barrier and more people with a disability or that don't have a licence are able to apply for these jobs.
1: And in sport, in AFL, Sydney defender Nick Blakey is meeting with rival clubs in Melbourne today. Among the numerous clubs which have expressed interest, the Gold Coast Suns. Coach Damien Hardwick has reportedly travelled to Melbourne to speak with Blakey.
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10: 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I'd like to begin today's episode by acknowledging the Palawa of Lutruwita, along with Aboriginal and Torres Strait Islander peoples Australia-wide. Carried by Aboriginal and Torres Strait Islander peoples and the land and sea which we call home is the world's oldest continuing living culture, dating back to over 65,000 years. Aboriginal and Torres Strait Islander peoples were the first artists, scientists, creators, storytellers, and so much more. We wish to firmly acknowledge that sovereignty was never ceded. This was and always will be Aboriginal and Torres Strait Islander land. My name is Dr. Ollie Dove, and I'm joined today by Dr. Jennifer Payne, founder of Curiosity Factory and the award-winning STEM Pals program. Welcome to the show, Jennifer.
11: Thank you, Ollie. Wonderful to be here. Yay. Looking forward to my Nipaluna Hobart adventure and being part of this amazing adventure here.
10: Hey.
7: It's so wonderful. And a fun fact for you listeners is that Jennifer is part of the Roaming Scientist program this year, which I'm involved in and manage. So that's how the two of us became acquainted. And in a couple of weeks, you're going to hear from more Roaming Scientists at the Roaming Scientist Bar. So tune in. But I invited Jennifer onto the show to talk about an incredible program called STEM Pals, which I've been part of very little bit last year. And she's going to tell us all about it. And we'll hear later about STEM Pals and Curiosity Factory. But when I was reading your bio, Jennifer, I saw a big love and a big passion for engaging young people in STEM and the sciences. And I wanted to then jump back into your own childhood and ask, how did you first get involved in science?
11: Oh, well, we're all scientists, Ollie, even from the very beginning, because we're all so curious. Mm-hmm. So that beginning of being curious about the world around you really starts when you start exploring the world, just as a baby. So I think we're all amazing scientists. It's then putting that into practice. So I grew up with two amazing parents who are both science teachers. So that kind of started the science love. But at 18 months old, they tell me that we went around Australia and that I learned to walk in Spinifex. So I think I got my love of the Australian outback and Australian bushwalking at that very young age. And then that's what I'm going to have fun doing here in Hobart afterwards, is going for a hike and look forward to it. But that love really started then back there, and staying curious and exploring the world around you, trying to understand how everything works and being really curious about it. And then that kind of then came into that, if I was going back in time even further, I think I probably would have been an explorer. That whole idea of being able to find something new and see something new. So that led me down into the path of what's left, what hasn't been explored yet, and into the microcosm of microbiology, of exploring the teeny tiny.
7: And from the 18 months walking amongst the Spinifex to being a microbiologist, what happened in between? Was there something at school that helped foster that interest in the natural world and sciences?
11: I also then had a very good science teacher that then gave those, I would give them challenging questions. Mm-hmm. And they would go, I don't actually know. Mm-hmm. And they would go away and discover the answer and help me discover the answer as well. So that challenging, and also realizing that not everyone has the answer for everything, but we can actually go out and find it. So I think that, as being seen in that school environment and being able to keep discovering, that aspect really helped spark that of, oh, we're knowledge finders as well, and we can actually go out and find these things out and explore them further, which was pretty cool as a science teacher. Yeah.
7: We often have people on the show and we ask them about how they got involved in STEM, and answers tend to go one or two ways. One, STEM wasn't for me, I had nothing going on at school. Or two, there was a particular teacher that helped foster it. And it's so wonderful hearing, and I have a biology teacher as well that I think of a lot, often because of creative writing, and she actually encouraged me when I wrote a book about dinosaurs. And I love that people can often pinpoint that person, and it just goes to show how fundamental and important good teaching and good teachers are to people's journeys. Were there any challenges you experienced at school with access into STEM?
11: I think that plays out nicely into the divide that we do have in Australia for education. So unfortunately, there is a major digital divide in education. There are haves and have-nots. So I grew up in country Victoria. In a space that has but doesn't have, compared to what I got to see down in Melbourne when I did travel down there and go, some of those labs in schools are better fit out than what I actually get to work in as a scientist in some of the school environments, which is really impressive that kids get to play and experience and spark their own curiosity in lab spaces that are amazingly fitted out with cutting-edge equipment these days, but then there's the other end of that spectrum where the classroom doesn't even have a computer. So that aspect of seeing that differential and knowing that that's playing out even now is one of the reasons that I'm so passionate about making sure that positive early science experiences, because I know from myself, but also then from the research that's there, that having those positive mentors, but having that experience at a really young age, can then change how you engage with science, STEM, for the rest of your life.
7: Mm-hmm. Wonderful. And in part two of today's episode, we're going to be dipping into that work that you're talking about, engaging people and the importance of it. But for now, I kind of want to go along into hearing a bit more about microbiology. And what was your PhD topic?
11: So, as a PhD student and moving on from them, I have become a mass murderer of the insane degree. So we need to come up with another name beyond mass murder, because I've killed billions Googles. So do you have any idea what we can then name me instead of mass murderer?
7: Well, I think we need to pinpoint what exactly you're mass murdering so that our listeners don't call the police on us.
11: Good point. Okay, so we're going to narrow that down to the teeny tiny microscopic cells of bacteria and fungi were my main fun times of killing. So mass murdering on the billion scales to try and work out how we can treat infections. So my PhD was focusing on how a protein from a plant is capable of killing fungus. Makes sense, because the main infections that plants get are from fungi. The other was, well, why does it also kill human cancer cells? So it was looking at the differences between the outside surfaces of fungi and human cells. Fungi have a cell wall, so a structure that's made up of beta-glucan and chitin and mannoproteins. That's quite a thick layer of different things beyond the cell membrane that is typical in a human cell. So how is it capable of interacting with both this cell wall and a membrane of a human cell and still able to kill both this cancer cell and a fungi? And so I delve deep into that and trying to work out why this works, and found how it interacts with that cell wall as kind of like an affinity gradient getting pulled down through those different layers and down onto the membrane, where it then interacts with a very specific phospholipid that's found on the surface of both mammalian cancer cell types and then also fungal cells as well. So it was that distinguishing feature there that enabled this one protein from a plant to be capable of protecting plants and also potential for being a new therapeutic against skin cancer.
7: I like the phrase infinity gradient because it sounds very Marvel. It sounds like we've gone into superhero territory there. Yeah. How do you study something happening on such a small scale?
11: Ooh, the joys of going micro. So we get to go down, usually through microscopes, and looking down at that teeny tiny, so we can label up the protein that I was working on. It was only 5 kilodalton in size, so quite a small, it's not really technically even a protein anymore at that size, it's a peptide. We can label that up with a fluorophore, so something that glows under the microscope, and then see where it goes. So we can then also label up the different layers of the fungal cells wall that I was talking about. And so you can see how it's interacting down a microscope. But we can then also pull off those separate bits and isolate them from the fungal cell and look at those direct interactions between the peptide and the molecules of the cell wall to better understand that binding affinity, that Marvel infinity gradient there. Yeah.
7: I can imagine that using microscopes for lengthy periods of time can induce potential headaches or fatigue. Do you have any hot tips for people on best practice with microscopes?
11: Small dark rooms. Oh, yes. Being locked in small dark rooms for long periods of time, especially then looking at time courses of wanting to understand those interactions over time as well. I've been locked in that small dark room for hours. So, yes, the joys of microscopes now mean that you can set everything up and set it to go, which is nice for those time courses, but problematic for when you need to keep on taking pictures. So it's being able to block in sets was what I found to be really helpful to then not go completely insane in the small dark room and being able to get up, get out, move around, come back without detrimental to your actual experiment is the problem. Have you had experience with that joyous fun times of small dark rooms?
7: Not myself. I fortunately was more of a fieldwork based scientist, but I had a friend, as you were saying that, I had a friend whose PhD had her in windowless rooms for days and weeks, and she would go a little housebound vibes, and it didn't affect her well, I would say, and came across as very important to set healthy boundaries and to go for those walks and to leave, which during a PhD is kind of easier said than done because of the pressure, the time pressure, and the guilt that you feel. I remember immense guilt. If I wasn't working at my desk like perfectly all the time, I would feel, oh, the sense of wasting time. But if you could pick any project, any topic in microbiology, funding's not an issue, location's not an issue, access to data's not an issue. What topic or research project in microbiology would you love to study?
11: So I've become an impact junkie. So therefore, I would pick something along the lines around antimicrobial resistance and One Health due to the wicked problem that it is and how there won't be one solution for it. So I think we need more work being done on this space. And then that's still such a huge, huge area of, okay, well, do you narrow it down to one specific bug? Do you narrow it down to prevention strategies? Do you narrow it down to human or do you animal health or environment? Like, the different aspects that you have potential of there are still mind-blowing because of how big a problem bacteria, viruses, parasites, fungi, developing resistance to the drugs that we use to treat those infections are growing, and that it is a global problem on a One Health scale that we need to actually find solutions for. Mm-hmm. So that would be where I'd be putting my time and effort in. Yeah.
7: Mm-hmm. One Health is great. I attended part of a symposium last year on One Health, and it was a very new term to me, and I think it's fascinating and brilliant. So stick with us, listeners, for part two as we hear from Jennifer about Curiosity Factory.

0: You're listening to That's What I Call Science, and today we're talking about improving STEM literacy rates, microbiology, and the Curiosity Factory. My name is Dr. Ollie Dove, and I'm joined by Dr. Jennifer Payne from the Curiosity Factory. So, I've been saying the words Curiosity Factory a few times throughout the episode, but what is it?
1: Great question. I hope I sparked your curiosity. That's the main idea with that name. And hopefully to extend that curiosity into your world and what that looks like. So Curiosity Factory is a not-for-profit. It's a registered charity here in Australia. And its flagship program is called STEM Pals, which I believe, Ollie, you were an amazing STEM Pal as well. How fun was that for you?
0: It was fun. I was like a, going with the superhero metaphor from earlier, like a fill-in tag team, because I think the program was full when I signed up, or I think I missed it or something, but I helped fill in for a scientist that had to tap out, basically. But it was lovely, and I'll let you explain in your own words what STEM Pals is exactly, but receiving letters was really, really sweet. So when was Curiosity Factory founded?
1: Ooh, great question. So it was a project based on COVID. Sorry if that's a triggering word for everyone. During that wonderful time, I would previously have gone out to schools and had talks at schools around STEM and scientists and career journeys and what that looks like, but that was all shut down during COVID times. So how could we still have those interactions and help spark curiosity in the next generation when we're stuck at home? And that then post was still happening. And so talking to classroom teachers and friends in primary school teaching, what would this look like? How could we do this? And there was still some Ultimate Frisbee happening at that point in time, and it sparked a conversation on a Frisbee field of what this could actually look like, and ended up being a letter exchange with the local primary school of the local scientists exchanging letters with the primary school kids there. And it evolved from there and turned from a few hundred students now into a few thousand students around Australia. So I think we might need to backtrack and tell everyone what actual STEM Pals is. So it's a pen pal program where primary school kids and lower high school kids now get paired up with their very own STEM professionals. So a scientist, a technologist, an engineer, a mathematician, and they exchange letters across the year. So those STEM professionals are coming from anywhere in Australia. So we have some down in Antarctica, those that are out in mine sites in the middle of Australia, those that are GPs at your local clinic, to then lab-based scientists and field-based scientists as well. So the amazing array of STEM professionals and the journeys that they have to get to where they are is so diverse and so amazing that we make sure a classroom has that diversity representation happening for every classroom. So that sparks that curiosity factory angle of helping ensure that we help diversify the representation that kids get to see as those STEM mentors.
0: Is there a team helping you organise those letters and setting it up, or do you have many, many spreadsheets?
1: I do have one gigantic spreadsheet, and the team of me, myself, and I are a great threesome that does get this done. But then I would say that I have an amazing team of over 1,000 STEM professionals around Australia that are being those amazing volunteers to then help spark that curiosity. So they are wonderful. They're the ones that are giving back, that are sharing their stories, sharing their pets, sharing their loves, because we pair up the kids with their STEM professional based on shared hobbies and interests to start that initial conversation going, so that there's something there, so that the kids can see themselves in the scientists, the technologists, the engineers, the mathematicians, that there is someone like them in these roles that has those same hobbies, so that they're not just thinking that they're old white men in lab coats mixing chemicals, which is another fun thing that we do with our STEM pals. We have them draw what they think a STEM professional looks like at the start. And unfortunately, it is a lot of lab coats mixing chemicals. But we do that same thing again at the end of the program, and by the end, they're now drawing teams of people. They're drawing themselves. They're drawing their STEM professional that they've been writing to. They are drawing diverse representations. It's no longer just mixing chemicals, and it's not just old white men. So it's pretty cool that we get to see that difference happening across just three exchanges of letters that has really changed their perceptions around who can and who is a STEM professional.
0: I love that you get them to draw a scientist before and after. That's actually a question on the Beaker Bingo that you might get asked at the Roving Scientist Bar. And often people either draw the scientist that they're sat with at the time and do a little sketch with them, or they draw Dr. Carl. A lot of people drew Dr. Carl last year. Well, that's very impressive that you run it yourself, because it's a massive undertaking. And even just having the on the to-do list to reply to the letter. So I did a couple last year. I received a couple letters and then I replied. And then you want to put time into it and write a really nice letter back. And even that is, you know, a time commitment. So I can't even imagine, like, fixing up everyone by hobbies and interests, and yeah, it's a really massive thing. Have you ever been one of the letter writers yourself?
1: Of course. I couldn't miss out on that experience. So yes, starting up the program, I was one of the letter writers, and then I make sure that I get matched each year as well. Mm-hmm. I don't want to miss out on having my own STEM PAL student, because the letters that you receive are so cute, so lovely. They re-spark your interest in science, though you do get some difficult questions at times, because this age group of students, they are brutal and critical as well. So yeah, be prepared for some hard-hitting questions that come your way in those letters.
0: In the introduction to this section of today's episode, I mentioned STEM literacy rates. What actually is STEM literacy, and how can the STEM PALS program improve things?
1: Sure. So STEM knowledge is one thing, but literacy is kind of that angle of understanding, being curious, creative, critical thinking. That kind of angle is more around what we're talking around STEM literacy. So not necessarily the base knowledge of knowing everything across every area of science, tech, engineering and maths, but having those skill set that you can do so. So one of the aspects of STEM PALS is that as a scientist myself, I want to make sure that what we're doing is actually having an impact and I'm not wasting everyone's time. So beside it being a fun, glorious activity, is it actually seeing a change in science literacy? Is it seeing a change in English literacy, which is not one that I was actually expecting? But there's some amazing stories around that I hear back from teachers, of anecdotes of kids changing their engagement with writing because they have someone on the other end that's answering their questions specifically to them. So that one being Alex, I'm changing their name for the sake of this story, but their teacher was initially concerned that they wouldn't be able to participate in the program because their literacy level was not up to the rest of the class, which is unfortunately common. And what we did was take that knowledge and tell their STEM professional that this student would probably be better communicating with pictures and that sort of thing. And so the first letter was just a single question and some drawings on the page. But what ensued was an amazing letter exchange that happened, because from that one sentence of barely writing, barely being engaged, not coming to class, turned into, when's my letter coming? Is it here? How about now? Is it coming now? Yeah. The teacher ended up with Alex being so enthusiastic and intending when they knew that the letters were coming that week that they changed from barely writing a sentence to now wanting to write full paragraphs on the page, because there was someone on the other end of that letter that was caring about them. It was bigger than the classroom, and they had someone there that was willing to answer their questions and be there for them, that they cared enough to write back. So it then sparked that change of being engaged in class, but also being willing to write and learn how to write for the sake of that communication, which is just mind-blowing that simple letter exchange could change so dramatically for that one kid's life.
0: That's a beautiful story. Go, Alex. How wonderful. And you mentioned the STEM Pals is Curiosity Factory's flagship program. So in a similar vein to a question from part one, if funding wasn't an issue, accessibility to whoever you need to help support it, what would be a dream program for Curiosity Factory to be able to do in the future?
1: So we're currently this year co-designing with a high school as to what this program would look like for year sevens and year eights, which has been really fun to get to do, to see it evolve and change and what the kids want, but also what the teachers need for fitting across the curriculum and fitting into their classrooms effectively as well, to have those STEM mentors, but also have that real world science coming into their classroom from around Australia. So it's been really fun to see that evolve, and I would love to do that out into different areas, because each classroom is so wonderful and unique that being able to create those experiences for people to be able to see themselves in STEM, as well as helping the teachers so that they can have engaging experiences for their students with actual real world science and wicked problems that are actually there, so that the kids can see what science actually is, would be a dream project. So it will depend upon what that co-design and evolving into looks like. So yes, I can't tell you exactly what it is, because we need to design it with each other to make sure that it works for everyone.
0: Fantastic. Well, thank you for your time today, Jennifer, and for coming onto the show. And thank you, listeners, for tuning in. We love bringing you STEM-related episodes and really hope you enjoyed the episode. If you did enjoy it today, you can get in touch with us by searching That's What I Call Science or That's Science Taz on Facebook, Instagram, LinkedIn, or Blue Sky. From the two of us, we wish you a wonderful week ahead.
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1: Hello, I'm Shannon Kirkwood. Opposition leader Angus Taylor has called for urgent action in response to the landmark High Court decision on the expansion of a New South Wales coal mine. The High Court ruled yesterday planning authorities are required to consider the emissions caused by burning fossil fuels overseas in approving fossil fuel projects. The federal government insists the ruling relates only to New South Wales law. The Minerals Council of Australia, meantime, says it's alarmed by the ruling, warning it will send investment offshore. Mr. Taylor says he wants the state government to respond.
2: This is not required under any international law. This is legislation that has been put in place by the Minns government. They should repeal it.
1: Greenpeace Australia Pacific says the ruling recognises Australia is responsible for the climate damage of fossil fuel exports and demonstrates if governments don't act, the courts will intervene. It says Australia must now follow other nations in developing a roadmap away from fossil fuels. The World Health Organization says it's yet to obtain the full details of a suspected death from the plague last week. A 28-year-old laboratory worker in Siberia fell ill with cold-like symptoms. There are reports she was infected after a workplace accident at an anti-plague research institute. Russia insists there's no danger of a plague outbreak. WHO Chief Tedros Adhanom Ghebreyesus says support has been offered to Russia.
3: We're not able to conduct a full risk assessment. Timely, complete and transparent information sharing under the international health regulations is essential to clarify conflicting reports and enable an accurate assessment of potential public health risks.
1: The Australian Banking Association says it's seeking approval from the competition watchdog to trial banking hubs in country areas. Association Chief Executive Simon Birmingham says despite falling transaction numbers, some customers still prefer in-person banking. The plan of multi-bank branches would see a shared cost funding model across participating banks. Over the past decade, hundreds of bank branches have closed across Australia. A new elite police unit will shortly be deployed on the streets of Sydney. Officers of the Armed Response Command are in the final stages of training. The ARC will take over from Operation Shelter when it is fully deployed. They'll be positioned near public buildings and places of worship and at mass gatherings. New South Wales Police Commissioner Mal Lanyon says the special officers will be a deterrence to those who want to commit harm.
4: The Armed Response Command is not only about making sure the community is safe, it's also about making sure they feel safe. I want to make sure that there is a visible presence for the community to see.
1: New Zealand Prime Minister Christopher Luxon has not ruled out drug testing of politicians. Speaking on the election campaign, Mr. Luxon has unveiled a 5-point plan to move people off welfare and into work. It includes drug testing. He has been asked if those tests should extend to other groups.
5: Quite open for Parliament to be drug tested, fine. This is about people who don't have work today, and I do not want a barrier or an obstacle of drug addiction being a reason for why they can't get connected to a job.
1: New Zealanders head to the polls on November the 7th. And a man who allegedly threw a plate of food at a woman and a child at an AFL match has been charged by police. The 34-year-old faces 2 counts of aggravated assault and 1 count of throw missile. The incident occurred at an AFL preliminary final at the MCG last month. The victims were not physically injured. Turning to sport now, the second match of the Sheffield Shield season is underway. New South Wales is taking on Tasmania in Sydney. The Blues won the toss and elected to bowl first. And the All Blacks have ruled out 2 more players from the Bledisloe Cup opener against Australia this weekend in Auckland. Fly half Richie Mwanga is out due to concussion, while winger Fihi Faningo-Anofo has torn his calf muscle.
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0: Hello, welcome to another week of Lost in Science. We're so glad that you're with us for the next 30 minutes to talk all things science, research, what's new, what's happening, what do we think about it, and what it means next. My name's Lyndon, and I am joined in the studio today by my lovely friend Kate. Hello.
1: Hi, Lyndon.
0: My also lovely friend Stu. How are you?
2: I'm very well.
0: And Chris is here too.
3: Thanks, Lyndon.
0: That's lovely to see, Chris. Now, we've got a couple of different stories today. I'm going to be bringing one speaking about something also lovely that exists in the planet as the world, as the world's getting warmer and as the year is getting warmer, we're starting to see more lovely butterflies fluttering about. But I wanted to talk about a study this week that discusses how increasing temperatures might be affecting the colour of some of our beautiful butterflies.
2: Actually reminded me of an old evolutionary tale of moths in the north of England that changed colour because they were getting, the trees were getting covered in coal dust and it changed their colour over time. But this is a sort of an adjunct to that story for a completely different reason.
0: Yeah, you know, plants and animals, they're very good at adapting and evolving to match their environments. But the study I wanted to talk about today was, didn't really tell us why this evolution was happening from a survival sense, more what could be the reason behind it in a climate change sense. You're also bringing the doom and gloom this week, is that right, Stu?
2: Yeah, I'm talking about survival of the human brain. whether or not AI, you know, reliance on AI and LLMs is making us less intelligent over time, or whether maybe it's not as big a deal and we just need to figure out better ways of measuring how intelligent we are and what students are learning when they're going to be educated.
0: Hmm. Ask your favourite generative AI whether you should listen to this. I'm sure it will say, great question. I think you definitely should stick around and listen to Lost in Science.

0: Yes, you're listening to Lost in Science, and we're coming into the warmer part of the year now. The flowers are blooming, you can smell spring in the air, and you can also start to see butterflies in the air. Have you guys noticed any butterflies yet?
1: I collected one the other day.
0: Oh, with your car?
1: Yeah.
0: Oh.
1: I noticed it when I got out and went, oh, I'm sorry. Long distance butterfly flight from the South Australian border into Victoria, so...
2: We had a chrysalis that I was watching to see if would when it would turn into a butterfly. Then the other day I saw a wasp having a go at it, one of those, you know, predatory wasps. So, yeah.
1: Circle of life.
3: Yeah. Well, I have a nicer story of just seeing a butterfly fluttering around on my ride over here.
0: Oh, that's lovely. Even today.
3: Today.
0: Quite a chilly day that we're recording. They're still around.
3: Yeah.
0: That's surprising. So butterflies, as you know, are ectothermic. I think that's the correct word, which means that they don't produce any warmth themselves. They need to get warmth from external sources, the sun largely. So they need their bodies to be warmed by the sun to be able to fly and to be able to move around. And butterflies are also considered to be one of those species that's quite susceptible to small changes in the climate, not just the big climate, but also microclimates, right? They need particular warm patches to be able to move around and to fly. Different species all around the world have been shown to do that. There was a study that was published last month that pulled together research about so many different butterfly species from all over the globe. They were looking at, I can't even remember how much it was, over 6,000 reports of butterflies, different types of butterflies, and they found that over 80% of butterflies are shifting their ranges. And you might think this is just a temperature thing. Temperatures are increasing and so butterflies are moving further south, or they're moving up alpine regions if they're kind of alpine butterfly species. But it's more complicated than that because they're pollinators and they need specific plants and they need specific microclimates as well to be able to move from shrub to shrub and all these kinds of things. So temperature is really important for butterfly behaviour. But this study that came out a month or so ago has also identified that temperatures are quite important for butterfly colour too. So most animals produce their colour. There's a couple of different ways. You can have pigment changes, right? So where you've got light coming in and different wavelengths are absorbed and different wavelengths are spat back out again to be interacted with our eyes, so like the green of a leaf or most of the colours that we see. But there's also iridescent coloration. You have lots of birds and butterflies that use that, where the different structure of the membranes or the different sort of patterns that occur will cause light to bend in different directions. So mother of pearl is an excellent example of that, the kind of shiny feathers of a duck, for example. That's quite specific, but I did see a duck the other day and my daughter was like, oh, look, it's got blue on its under feathers, you know. So that's kind of an example of iridescence. Lots of studies have found that different bugs and butterflies that use colour pigmentation, the colour of the pigmentation is affected by the temperature that those insects experience during their developmental phase. So, for example, there's been studies to show that different beetles are darker if they develop in a colder area, for mm-hmm. example. Presumably because that's better for them, it's safer, they can avoid sort of predators. But not many studies had looked at whether temperature can affects iridescent coloration properties of butterflies. And so this study, which was done by researchers in Paraguay. This research, which was done by scientists in Panama, was looking at a particular type of butterfly, the Morpho butterfly, which is a very famous blue butterfly species that lives in Central America. You know, you imagine your classical, traditional tropical butterfly. It's got beautiful blue pigmentation, and that is produced by iridescence. It's largely considered to be a technique to confuse predators, to make the predator think, oh, no, this butterfly is going to be too hard to catch, or, oh, no, this butterfly, you know, the quick change between the blue and the brown.
2: It disappeared. I'll come back in.
0: Exactly. Where is it? I don't know what's going on. That's right. And a few of the bird species that particularly eat this kind of butterfly, some of them have UV. Like some of them look at UV type light. They can sort of see different color spectrums. So this study not only looked at how the blue would be visible to us, but also how the blue would be visible to the different bird predators, as well as how this iridescent blue would look to other butterfly species, because these butterflies can be very clever about how they crossbreed and those kinds of things, depending on, you know, what they look like to each other.
2: Mm.
0: So the study basically bred butterflies, two subspecies of this blue morpho butterfly, in a cold sort of setup, normal setup, tropical setup, and then a hothouse environment where the temperatures were 35 degrees during the day and 28 degrees overnight. What do you think? What do you reckon? What do they find?
1: Well, I guess, did they get more blue or less blue? I don't really understand how the iridescence works to make colour very well, so I can't make an accurate prediction, I think.
2: I think I have a bit better understanding of how it makes colour, because the structural colour is to do with the layers and of the things within the wings and that sort of stuff, the microscopic structures, but I would not be able to guess which way it would go.
0: Mm. It dulled things. It dulled the blue.
1: Boo.
3: So they're less pretty.
0: They're less pretty, that's right.
2: Including at the UV wavelengths?
0: It didn't affect... Let me have a look. They've got a beautiful bunch of graphs on this plot. The butterflies exposed to the hothouse temperatures looked significantly different from the butterflies that developed under control conditions, to both an avian predator that was violet sensing and a potential mate or a competitor. But not so much for the UV sensing bird.
2: Yeah.
0: No. So I thought it was quite an interesting approach to look at how these blues were perceived by various different parts of that ecosystem that interact with this butterfly species. Yeah, and the hypothesis is, not only did they look, the sample sizes aren't huge, you know, it's sort of 30-ish for each environment that they tested. They were trying to figure out, what could happen in the future in a worst-case warming scenario. So it was an increase of, 3.5 degrees. Not only did they look at how the light was reflected, but then they looked at the nanostructure and found that it was a widening or a change in the membrane structure, a widening of particular ridges on the wings of the butterfly that lead to this change in iridescence.
2: Which is interesting, it didn't affect the UV, unless it's not really iridescent at the UV wavelengths. Maybe it's too narrow anyway, maybe it's not... I don't know.
0: Yeah, I'm not sure.
2: Yeah.
0: I'm not sure. It's the first time that I've really seen a study. Well, I'm sure it happens, but it's quite cool to see this ecosystem-wide approach where you're thinking, how do these different components that interact with this butterfly, how are they going to interact with the butterfly that is changed, right? And also, when you think about a butterfly species, right, it does go through that metamorphosis where it was in the developmental stage. When it was that gooey muck inside the chrysalis before a butterfly came out, that's when it was exposed to the high temperatures. So to think that these changes are happening in that part of the development, it just kind of adds to this mystery of, you know those studies of thinking about how caterpillars contain... know something and then butterflies also know it. I can't remember the details of that study.
1: They experimented and they could teach caterpillars things and then the butterfly would remember it, even though they turn to complete liquid inside when they're pupating. So they don't really understand how that works.
0: I know. They're amazing. And then to see what this study, why this matters, I think, you know, it's one... or it's two subspecies in one section of the world to show that this small change in a small part of a small butterfly wing is affected by warmer temperatures. It kind of adds to this conversation around how many things are temperature dependent and temperature sensitive in the animal kingdom, in the human kingdom, when we know already that so many of these important pollinator species are being affected by warming temperatures globally. To know, you know, that the flap of the butterfly wing is changing and is a symptom of a much bigger problem allows us, I think, to focus on where some restoration activities can occur and where we can really focus our efforts to stop the world becoming a bit duller.
2: So in the same way that the butterfly flapping its wings can cause big changes to the climate, big changes to the climate can also affect the flapping of a butterfly's wings.
0: Yes, Chris, thank you. That's what I wanted to say. Exactly that.
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1: So we've been talking about AI on the show for some years now, and, you know, even probably even before it was a thing that you could access. There was a lot of sci-fi about AI before we had access to it, but since apps like ChatGPT became widely available in 2022, 2023, people started really using them a lot. And one of the big questions around using those large language models like ChatGPT and similar is whether they will allow people to get more work done or whether people will use them to do the same amount of work with less effort. And if that is how they're used, does that reduce the ability of people to do the same kind of cognitive work on their own without help?
0: There's a term for this, isn't it? It's not cognitive offloading, cognitive surrender.
1: That's a good one.
3: That sounds a bit loaded.
2: Now, yeah. Is this related to the concerns we see in education about people, I guess, using AI to answer questions and not actually learning the stuff themselves?
1: Well, that is one of the big areas where it's a problem, because the way you assess people is by asking them questions about what they know. And if you have the ability to ask someone else, it's the same as cheating by asking someone else. So it's not really any different. And it makes the assessment process more difficult, because you can't demonstrate that people have those cognitive abilities because they're just asking something else to do the work for them. So that is a big problem. But yeah, so being able to demonstrate that graduates are capable of the work they're expected to complete in the workforce is part of the reason people go to get educated. But obviously, the tools that they could use to do this are available to everyone in the workforce anyway. There's a widely reported study from MIT, which was published in 2025, and it suggested that students who use ChatGPT to complete an essay, which requires analysis and synthesis of multiple information sources, are less capable of doing the same task without the support of a large language model. The students who completed the task using only their brain were easily able to complete the task with the help of a large language model, which, of course, that makes sense. That's not a surprise finding. People who used the LLMs had great difficulty when they were asked to use their brains. So this has been reported all over the place, and there was issues with how it was published. It was widely available before it was published, and people started commenting on the findings and all this sort of stuff. But the study was also of a very small number of participants. There was only 6 people in each comparison group who completed the entire trial or the entire experiment. And some critics have also pointed out that just being able to practice at a task improves performance over time. So the students who had only been using an LLM to complete their essay had no practice doing it without the LLM. So then they're asked to do it once at the end to see how they compared with the people who'd been using their brains the whole time, and they did worse. But that isn't surprising, because the people who did it with their brains got to do it 3 times using only their brains. So there's some issues with that, and there was also some questions about how the quality of the papers was analysed as well. Some people said that's not a reasonable way to assess the quality. It sounded cool and it was cutting edge, so people just reported on it.
0: And it was from MIT.
1: Yeah,
0: they were leaning on that acronym a lot.
1: But the authors of the paper claimed that what was being shown was an accumulation of what they called cognitive debt.
0: Cognitive debt.
1: Yes. But it's really hard to extrapolate that into a general rule or even know if that's a permanent change. Did they test them in 3 months' time or 6 months' time or 12 months' time? No, they didn't. So we don't really know what's being shown here. The problem of students using LLMs for assessment tasks is very real, and I am just about to go back into the education sector, so I am personally very interested in alternative methods of assessment. Quite aside from the cognitive decline that reliance on LLMs is possibly causing, we need to know how to assess people and say, yes, this person is capable of doing this work. And they've been, you know, there's a lot of discussion about this topic itself, and people have said, well, LLMs are no different to electronic calculators. And in some ways, they are sort of a lexical calculator. They're giving an output based on the probability that a string of words makes logical sense. And obviously, probabilities in mathematical equations are a lot more precise than what they are in language, which is why you get more accurate answers from a calculator.
2: Yeah, no one says 1 plus 1 is probably 2.
1: Yeah, it just is. Yeah. We accept that it is. And so that's an issue. But when calculators were introduced, student assessments increased in difficulty. So if you were doing a maths degree and suddenly you're allowed to use a calculator, you went, well, okay, we make the problems harder. We make them more analytical problems. So you had to work out, for example, what kind of equations you should use rather than just being given an equation to solve.
2: Right.
1: Okay. So the assessments got harder, and because they knew people were using these new tools. It was noted that students using LLMs in the MIT study produce work very similar to what had already been written before, which it has to be due to the way LLMs work. If you ask it a question, it's going to base the answer on previous writing about that question. So you're not going to get any new breakthroughs in thinking from people writing essays using an LLM because it's just reading old stuff. Not that I'm saying you're going to get a huge number of original essays from students either. It's still going to be the answers are very similar.
2: Okay, but hang on. So if the writing is actually coming from the LLM, what is a student actually doing? So are you learning things by doing that is the question, is what I'm trying to find out. Like, if all you're doing is providing an answer to the question, ask a computer to give an answer to the question, and the students, all they're doing is just saying, if the intermediary between the examiner and the computer, then is the student actually learning anything?
1: Well, no, and that's the problem. And this is an issue with evaluating the answers that an LLM gives you, is if you don't know the topic well enough, you can't tell if it's right. And that's a big problem. So you do have to know the topic well enough to pick out whether the answer that the LLM is giving you is actually close to the mark or not, because unless you've learnt the topic, how do you know that it's giving you the right answer? And honestly, I've put in searches or, you know, asked AI questions and been given absolute nonsense. Mm. It just makes stuff up.
3: To a certain degree, I think that's kind of similar with, like, a calculator, because obviously, like, you need to understand the theory behind it. And if you put in, you know, 1 plus 1, or if you put in a much more difficult equation and you're doing, I don't know, 17 times 54, but if you need to be able to understand, you know, whether the answer that it's giving you is correct or not, because otherwise that calculator's not useful. Like, if you put in...
1: At least you need to know that you understand the range of where the answer might be.
3: Yeah,
1: so you've got
3: exactly
1: some understanding of the numbers. But, I mean, the other thing with calculators too is order of operations, which is something that people argue about, which order you do operations in. So you could write down an equation and some people do it a certain way and they'll get an answer, and some people do it a different way and get an answer. And if you've got an electronic calculator, you quite easily
3: can get it
1: do
3: wrong.
1: It in the wrong order and you'll get the wrong answer, which is, you know, that's an issue. I think there's education systems vary on how they do those things, which is quite weird. It should be kind of standardized.
3: Well, that's exacerbated in things like Excel as well, which, again, formulas done differently or, with those order of operations and things, or just weird things in Excel, like not being able to handle dates prior to 1900, I think it is. So,
1: well, I guess they built it for when it was built, but that's there wasn't anyone using it before 1900, so this went, those guys don't matter.
2: And it was meant to be like an accounting kind of bookkeeping sort of thing. Yeah. So they weren't worried about.
1: It really does matter how you use it, and you do need to have some skill in using the technology effectively. And I think probably that's where the education sector needs to focus, is on how are we going to get people to use it in a way that's actually going to show that they know the stuff that they're supposed to know. And that's the problem we're left with.
0: The problem with that, and this is something that we're facing, I mean, the higher education sector, is that AI is also very good at doing things that you might think would be good tasks for doing that. So, for example, one task that many of my colleagues have suggested is, all right, ask your favourite AI tool to write 1,000 words on a particular topic and then critique that.
1: Mm.
0: But AI is also quite good at that, you know? And so in some ways it depends on what you're assessing. If you are assessing, do you understand this content, then you can do that in a number of different ways, largely face-to-face things, which has a certain bias. It biases people who prefer different communication styles, and it also takes a lot more time. Or if you are trying to assess, can you communicate something clearly, or can you rationally argue for a particular point of view? Like, that's exactly what generative AI is is made to do. And so it's a real reckoning that's coming. It felt as though when the COVID pandemic happened, a lot of higher education shifted away from exams, for example. Mm. They're very stressful for a lot of people. An exam environment is not something that you often interact with when you're in a workplace, but it does allow you to test people's knowledge under closed conditions. If you are a person who can handle environments like high stress environments, like an exam condition. But, you know, then we moved away from that during the pandemic when it wasn't really possible. And now it seems to me there's sort of a switch back a bit.
1: Mm.
0: To more exams because they are kind of assured because AI is so good at doing some of the things that even that next level of critical thinking, because that's basically what you're trying to assess. You're trying to assess critical thinking.
1: That's right. That's that's the main thing that's going to go missing in all of this, is that if we're getting LLMs to do our critical thinking for us, we're not flexing those critical thinking muscles.
0: No.
1: And we're going to potentially lose the ability to be critical about what we read and what we consume.
0: And that's what that cognitive surrender is. You know, it's that episode of The Office where Michael is driving and the GPS is saying, go straight ahead. And he's like, okay. And he just drives into the lake because the GPS system tells him to.
1: And he should have seen the lake and realised that the GPS is wrong.
0: Exactly. But he's like, nope, I trust the system. I'll drive into the lake. And that's the surrender that is possible if you give up all your thinking for...
2: This is true. This is true. But how many of us do navigate with the GPS
0: in real life?
2: And do you need to actually have memorized the full maps of the city as backup just in case?
0: No. But there's a balance to be found, right, where you can say, okay, tell me and help me, but the final buck stops with my ability to critically think and go, well, you're telling me to go left, but that looks like a lake or a very dodgy dead-end road because...
1: Or it's a one-way street or it's a red light or whatever it is, but you still need the human... You need your own judgment.
0: Yeah.
1: It's just a guide.
0: Exactly. And the generative AI can be used. I've seen it being used very intelligently for lots of different students. Give me critical feedback on this piece of writing. Write me 50, you know, practice exam questions so I can get better at these particular topics. It can be used as an incredible, non-judgmental, you know, tireless study buddy, but it can also be used in ways that doesn't serve anybody's brain or knowledge.
1: Yeah, and I don't think there's any simple answer. It's not going to go away. And even with some of the CEOs of big tech companies saying, "Hey, maybe we should put the brakes on here," and people going, "Is that a problem, or are they just hyping it up, or are we? What is going on there? We don't really know." But it is going to be an issue for education. It is going to be an issue for everyone who's graduating in education since probably 2022-23, when it was started to become available, is that we have to go, how accurate are these qualifications? Do these people measure up? And I don't know what the solution is, but whether it's making people less intelligent or not, we still have to figure out if people know the stuff they say they know.
0: Or whether they need to know it.
1: Yeah.
2: Well, that's the thing. I mean, let's be honest, there won't be any jobs. So what is the problem really anyway?
1: We should just ask a large language model what the answer should be, and we'll go with what they say.

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Thank you for joining us in Getting Lost. 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
2: This is Mornings on Noosa FM.

0: Liz Donaldson. The New South Wales Premier says a High Court ruling on a coal mine expansion is not a reason for climate activists to get overexcited. The High Court ruled the approval of a Hunter Valley coal mine is invalid on climate grounds, saying planning authorities are required to consider the emissions caused by burning fossil fuels overseas in approving fossil fuel projects. The Minerals Council of Australia is warning the decision will send investment offshore. Premier Minns says this doesn't mean the expansion cannot be reconsidered.
1: It was a very narrow technical decision, and we are a mining industry that takes into consideration environmental factors. And I don't think we should just be jettisoning that reputation when we can have a both, a vibrant growing mining industry while protecting the hard-fought reputation for the mining sector in Australia.
0: The opposition leader has called on the Albanese government to scrap the ban on credit card surcharges. Small business owners have expressed anger over the ban, saying they're being forced to absorb the cost or pass it on to customers. The ATO met with small business owners yesterday after it decided to stop accepting credit card payments following the ban on credit card surcharges. Angus Taylor says the policy should be reversed.
2: Get rid of the ban, axe the ban that they've put on the ability of small businesses to pay tax with their credit cards. You know why they're doing it? Because they don't want to pay the surcharge. And yet, in the last couple of days, they've said to small businesses, you've got to absorb the surcharges. The hypocrisy of this government knows no bounds.
0: In the United States, Krista Pike's lawyers say the death row inmate has a long road to recovery after the 50-year-old survived an execution attempt last week. Her lawyers say she awoke angry and confused, asking where she was following failed lethal injection. Attorney for Krista Pike, Randy Spivey, outlined her condition.
3: But what we do know is that Krista has a long road to recovery. She has a blood clot in one of her arms. She has pneumonia. She is not able to swallow yet, so she has not eaten. She cannot move either of her arms. Both of her arms and hands are tremendously swollen, and we do not know what, if any, function she will regain in her arms.
0: Pike is a convicted murderer sentenced to death in 1996 over the torture and killing of her classmate. A mental health organisation says Australians may be seeking advice from AI initially, but fellow humans remain the main support option. Beyond Blue's latest data shows 1 in 6 Australians sought mental health help from AI over the past year, while 41% reached out to professionals or someone they knew. CEO Georgie Harmon explains what the findings mean.
4: Technology may be changing how people access support, but we're still seeing that trust and human connection matter the most to Australians.
0: The federal government has announced a further $15 million to support Nepal's recovery from August floods and to strengthen its resilience to future disasters. Foreign Minister Penny Wong will today welcome her Nepali counterpart to Melbourne. They'll discuss Nepal's recovery and rebuilding, ongoing efforts to seek information about missing Australians and the broader bilateral relationship. And to sport, the Bathurst 1000 officially gets underway today. Support categories have already been on track at Mount Panorama, beginning 4 days of racing. Supercars drivers will take to the track for the first time soon. Qualifying will take place tomorrow with the top 10 shootout on Saturday afternoon before the great race on Sunday.
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7: I can think drums.

Great track. Good afternoon. It's David Morris. This is The Soul Show on Newsra FM 101.3, and the time is just coming up to 9 minutes past 12. And that was Young People by Fulton Street from 2016. And that's an Australian band, Melbourne-based soul and funk group, with well-known for their retro-influenced horn-driven sound. Great to hear some modern soul, and I've got a lot more modern soul for you this afternoon. But before we get into the music, let's have a quick look to see what the weather has in store for us today. Currently it's 21.3, feels like 21.4. Well, yeah, maybe you can feel that 0.1 of a difference. And humidity is 75%. We've got a southeasterly wind at 11 kilometres, which is gusting up to 18. Most important thing today is the UV index is very high. There's a 40% chance of rain, and that rain is less than 1 mil. So we just might get one of those funny little showers like we had yesterday. good. It's good to keep the grass growing. And let's have a look at the weather for the next 10 days, or next 7 days. Let's have a look at the next 7 days. Friday's going to be very similar. It's going to be a bit warmer tomorrow, and it's going to warm up over the weekend. It's going to be 29 Saturday, Sunday and Monday, with a 20% chance of 1 mil of rain. Not a lot of rain around. Mostly sunny, with temperatures dropping to 14 tomorrow evening, 16 tonight, and 16 and 17, 18 Saturday, Sunday and Monday. So that spring weather is starting to kick in. Towards the start of next week, Tuesday and Wednesday, we've got some showers increasing, with some heavy showers on Wednesday with a 90% of up to 5 mil. 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What have we got coming up next? Well, let's have a look. In the next hour, I've got the Fugees, Telvin Campbell, Harold Melvin and the Blue Notes, Craig David, Frank Wilson, and we're going to kick off with a track from probably one of the most successful solo artists of all time. And this is one of his most successful singles of the 90s, and it combined a chart dominance, a blockbuster music video, and it was also the peak of the kind of new jack swing music era. Released in 1992, as a single from the album Dangerous. Yep, you got it in one. Michael Jackson with Remember the Time.

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Okay, we have Groove Theory. It's actually a cover of Rhythm and Bass's 1993 track, Tell Me If You Want Me Too, produced by Bryce Wilson and a number six in the Australian ARIA charts. Groove Theory with Tell Me. We have a community service announcement coming up. A friendly message for local dog owners and visitors with dogs to our Sunshine Coast. From the 1st of October to the 30th of April, a small section of the southern tip of Maroochy North Shore will be off limits to dogs. This gives our migratory shorebirds, who fly thousands of kilometres each year to reach our coast, the space they need to feed, rest and to recover. Dogs are still welcome, with off-leash areas from Pincushion Island north to beach access number 132, plus the new Majimba South off-leash beach. For maps and details, visit the Sunshine Coast Council's website. A small change for us, a world of difference for our bird life visitors flying in from far away. Coming up next, it's coming up to 21 minutes past the top of the hour, and we have a track from Craig David with 7 Days. Now, this was released in July 24 as the second single from the Born to Do It album, and became Craig's signature hit on one of those defining UK R&B garage tracks of the early 2000s. It actually sold over 100,000 copies in its first week. Craig David with 7 Days.

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There we have Harold Melvin and the Blue Notes from the album Wake Up Everybody, Don't Leave Me This Way. That's featuring Teddy Pendergrass, and that was recorded in 1975 and recorded as a single in the UK in November 76 and later issued in the US as a 12-inch in 1979. And before that, we had Freak Like Me, Idina Howard, and that was released in February 1995, and there's a debut single from her album Do You Wanna Ride, and that hit the number 2 in the US Billboard charts, and this made it one of the biggest R&B G-Funk crossover hits of the 90s. Hope you're enjoying the music this afternoon. You're with David Morris. This is News to FM 101.3, and this is The Soul Show. We play the best soul, funk and R&B music across the coast. And coming up next, we have a track from Telvin Campbell, and this is from the 1993 album I'm Ready, and this track is one of Campbell's defining early 90s R&B ballads, showcasing Babyface's signature production and Tevin's maturing vocal style. Telvin Campbell, I Am Ready.

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beautiful harmonies, Napalm there with Crossfire, segued into So Into You from 2017. I can't believe that track's 10 years old. An original Napalm composition, her stripped back interpretation of Tamiya's

This was the second single from their landmark album, The Heat Is On, and the track is entitled For the Love of You, Parts 1 and 2. First of all, The Fugees, Killing Me Softly with his song. Strong.

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2: Hello, I'm Lewis Donaldson. Small business owners have expressed anger over the credit card surcharge ban, saying they're being forced to absorb the cost or pass it on to customers. The ATO met with small business owners yesterday after it decided to stop accepting credit card payments following the ban on credit card surcharges. Opposition leader Angus Taylor has joined small businesses calling for the ban to be scrapped.
3: We have seen Labor in the last 24 hours all over the shop when it comes to small businesses being able to use credit cards with the ATO. They should, from today, get rid of the ban.
2: Climate Change Minister Chris Bowen has thanked the nations who have committed to the Pacific's Resilience Fund. Minister Bowen has spoken on the final day of the Australian-led pre-COP event in Fiji today.
4: We accept and understand that for countries like the Netherlands and Denmark and Ireland, United Kingdom, the Pacific is not front and centre like it is for Australia, but nevertheless they've turned up here and made that strong commitment because of pre-COP.
2: 14 leaders attended the four-day event, including just two non-Pacific heads of state. The Australian government had promised to bring the world's leaders to the Pacific. The gathering was designed to shape the agenda for next month's UN climate conference in Tokyo. A progressive think tank says there is an opportunity to maximise the benefits of artificial intelligence for all Australians. Per Capita's Peter Lewis has appeared at a parliamentary inquiry into AI today. He says the time to get the settings right is now.
5: We don't support one simple instrument or policy lever, but we advocate what we'd call an economic partnership framework with the AI industry. This would include elements of public ownership, revenue sharing and access fees to ensure the benefits are shared between all Australians and targeted to meet specific needs.
2: The nation's first culturally safe eating disorder screening tool has been launched in Western Australia. Shannon Kirkwood has the details.
6: The tool, Feelings About My Body and Eating, has been developed by WA Country Health Service, guided by Aboriginal health professionals, youth services, clinicians and cultural advisers. The pilot will be available to Aboriginal young people in the Kimberley. It aims to support culturally safe early identification and timely referral for young Aboriginal people aged 12 to 24 and will run until June 2027. It will then be evaluated to determine if the screening tool will be made available elsewhere.
2: Israelis have held memorial events overnight, 3 years on since the Hamas terror attack in Israel. Families have paid tribute to their loved ones at the sites where 1,200 people were killed, including at the Nova Dance Festival in southern Israel. 251 people were also taken hostage. Israel launched a military offensive in Gaza in response to the 2023 terror attack. The Hamas-run health ministry says more than 74,000 people have died. At least 25 people have been killed in the latest wave of missile and drone attacks in Ukraine. President Volodymyr Zelensky noted the attack coincided with Vladimir Putin's birthday, saying the attack on children and people is the kind of birthday present that Putin gave himself. To sport, New Zealand Rugby has filed proceedings in the New Zealand High Court to stop the Australian Rugby League Commission from using the name Chiefs for its PNG expansion side. It says it owns both the trademark rights for the word Chiefs and the Chiefs logo since 1998, which is used by the Hamilton-based Super Rugby team. It also says it holds trademark protection for the franchise's logo in Australia. The PNG side is due to enter the NRL in 2028.
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7: 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This is the soul show for the best soul, funk and R&B music on the coast.

Indeed I do. There we have Frank Wilson with a track, Do I Love You? Indeed I Do. Interesting story behind that. This is a legendary 1965 Motown single by Frank Wilson, the holy grail of Northern Soul, and one of the rarest records ever pressed. Apparently Motown pressed approximately 250 of the demo 45 RPMs in 1965, then destroyed them after Berry Gordy, the head of Tamla Motown, decided that Frank Wilson should focus on producing rather than performing. Only 2 to 5 copies are believed to have survived. Original copies are sold for an extraordinary sums, $25,000, an auction in 2009, and reportedly over $100,000 between private collectors. UK DJs unearthed the track in the mid-70s. During the Northern Dance boom, and it became a dance floor anthem at the famous Wigan Casino, driving demand for an official release. Tamla Motown relented in 1979, and they finally issued the single a considerable time after its original pressing due to its cult status. There you go. A bit of soul history for you here on Noosa FM 101.3. You're with David Morris. This is The Soul Show. I'm here until 2 o'clock, and then we have Alex with Soft Rock. Before we get into the music, let's have a quick look and see what the weather has in store for us this afternoon. Well, we've got a few showers around. There's 40% chance of 1 mil. We've got to get a high of 23 degrees and a low of 16 this evening. Similar temperatures, a little bit warmer during the day tomorrow, 26, and then it rises to 29 over the weekend, Saturday, Sunday and Monday, with some showers increasing Tuesday and Wednesday. In particular, on Wednesday, we've got a 90% chance of up to 5 mil. So enjoy the dry weather while it's here. Enjoy the spring here in paradise. Now, what have we got for music for you in this second hour? Well, again, I've got some of the old and some of the new. I've got Aretha Franklin, Lionel Richie, Wilson Pickett, Roberta Flack. And we're going to kick off with a track from Mary J. Blige. And this is from 1994. And this was the lead single from her second album, My Life. And this track samples Curtis Mayfield's You're So Good to Me from 1979 and re-sings part of Marvin Gaye's I Want You from 1976. So it's a really good segue track. Mary J. Blige, Be Happy.

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And we have TLC with No Scrubs. That's a 1999 R&B anthem about rejecting men who lack ambition, independence or respect. A defining empowerment of the track from the late 90s. It became one of the group's biggest hits, topping the charts worldwide and cementing the term scrub in pop culture. And before that, we had Silk with Lose Control as a signature track from the early 90s, slow jam, sensually harmony rich, and one of the tracks that helped define the group's sound on their 1992 debut album, Lose Control. We now have a community service announcement. The Breast Screen Queensland Mobile Service will be in Corroy during October and is located at Opal Street, Corroy, until Wednesday the 28th of October. Screenings will be available from 7:30 a.m. to 3 p.m. Monday to Friday. No doctor's referral is needed. To book an appointment, call 13 2050 or visit the Breast Screen Queensland website. Breast Screen Queensland is a Noosa FM community sponsor. Moving on with the music, it's coming up to 23 minutes past 1 o'clock, and we have Alex with Soft Rock after the news at 2. Great program coming up there. Stay tuned to listen to that. And coming up next, we have a track from Wilson Pickett, and this is one of Wilson Pickett's great soul grooves from 1970. It's Pickett at his gritty, emotional best. This is Wilson Pickett with Don't Let the Green Grass Fool You.

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0: There we have Kevin Little with Turn Me On. And that's Kevin Little's breakout global hit, a Socha fusion anthem released in 2003 that became one of the biggest Caribbean crossover songs of the 2000s. And before that, who else? Roberta Flack with a brilliant duet with Donny Hathaway. One of the most elegant, emotionally honest R&B collaborations of the era. It, Where Is the Love? And coming up next, it's let's have a quick look at the time, 27 minutes to 2 o'clock. We have a track by Aretha Franklin. And this is one of the most beautiful songs, beautiful words that were ever written. From 1968, it's a great interpretive transformation in soul music. It was a Bacharach Hal David pop tune reborn as a gospel-driven powerhouse. And it began life as Dionne Warwick's hit. But Aretha's version became the more definitive one, reshaping the emotional core of the song, and it climbed the charts on its own momentum. Yes, it has to be. Aretha Franklin with I Say a Little Prayer.
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0: Now, just before Aretha turns up at the microphone, I just want to let you know that tomorrow, fish and chips and crispy tunes, I'm in the hot seat, David Morris, and I have got prog rock. It's a brilliant program. You do not miss it. This is prog rock, 60s, 70s and early 80s prog rock, mostly UK bands, mostly described as underground music at the time because apart from the university circuits, there weren't any radio stations to play it. Really good music, 9 till 12 tomorrow. We now have Aretha Franklin at the microphone. I say a little prayer.

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With Lionel Richie, All Night Long, his 1983 global celebration album, a fusion of pop, R&B, calypso and reggae that became one of the defining songs of the decade. And before that, we had the Three Degrees with The Sound of Philadelphia. And this is the 1974 Philadelphia Soul Classic recorded by the Three Degrees. It was a theme song for Soul Train, one of the most important tracks in the entire Philly soul sound movement. Hope you enjoy the music. The David Morris, this is The Soul Show on Noosa FM 101.3. And coming up to 13 minutes to 2 o'clock. And coming up next, we have a track from a band that never really got the popularity they should have had. It's a retro soul burner released around about in the mid-2000s. And it sounds like it was pulled straight out of a lost 1968 Stax or James Brown session. It's raw, it's urgent, and it's powered by Al Green's Sharon's. Sharon's explosive vocal delivery, a really good copy of Al Green there. Yeah, we're talking of Sharon Jones and the Dap Kings with How Long Do I Have to Wait for You?

Welcome to my show, Soft Rock with Alex, Thursdays, 2 till 4pm. Come and listen to all the classic rock from around the 80s and 90s with me, Alex, Thursday, 2 till 4.

And there we have Jaina Aiko with While We Are Young. And that was Jaina's dreamy, intimate R&B single from 2017. Beautiful track there. And before that, we had Al Green's Let's Stay Together, Al's signature classic soul, released in 71, and still one of the most beloved soul songs ever recorded. Taking us up to the news at the top of the hour, we've got Sam and Dave with Soul Man. Stay tuned. We have Alex with Soft Rock after the news. Enjoy the rest of your afternoon. Stay safe. And don't forget, tomorrow, fish and chips and crispy tunes, prog rock. Sam and Dave taking us out with Soul Man.

0: on Lewis Donaldson. Sydney siders will soon see a larger security presence in the streets over the coming weeks. The New South Wales Police Force has announced it is rolling out a new rapid response unit. Operation Shelter was established in October 2023 in response to heightened community tensions after the October 7 terror attack in Israel. The state government announced it would be made permanent following the Bondi terror attack. Officers are now in the final stages of training. Police Commissioner Mal Lenyon says they'll be positioned near public buildings and places of worship and at mass gatherings.
1: I want to make sure that there is a visible presence for the community to see. And from what you've seen this morning, obviously the way that the vehicles are marked, the way our officers are presented, they will be a public presence and a deterrence to those that want to commit harm.
0: The World Health Organization says it's waiting for further information from Russia on a suspected death from the plague last week. A 28-year-old laboratory worker in Siberia fell ill with cold-like symptoms. There are reports she was infected after a workplace accident at an anti-plague research institute. Russia insists there's no danger of a plague outbreak. WHO Chief Tedros Adhanom Ghebreyesus says hundreds of workers have been quarantined and Russia hasn't yet provided all details of the incident.
2: WHO has requested further information on the lab tests conducted on the individual who died and the contacts, more detail on what prompted the public health measures, and details about the health status of the contacts.
0: Are autistic suspects likely to be disadvantaged in forensic interviews? Scarlett Coppola has more on the research from Flinders University.
3: Both autistic and non-autistic suspects may be judged more harshly if any unique behaviours in interviews stray beyond what observers consider as normal. The research also undermines the widely held perspective that autistic people can better read differing intentions and motivations in other autistic people more than non-autistic people can. Flinders Professor Neil Brewer says some autistic suspects may face particular credibility risks in investigative or legal contexts, but the same probably applies to some non-autistic suspects.
0: Australia's science agency has teamed up with a pharmaceutical giant to help prevent future biosecurity threats. The CSIRO and Moderna's Biosecurity Accelerator program will focus on infectious disease research and mRNA technology. Defence Minister Richard Marles says the collaboration would allow Australian scientists to respond to emerging threats and assist in the faster development of laboratory work. Further widespread rain is forecast for South Australia tomorrow. The Bureau of Meteorology's Angus Hines has Friday's forecast.
4: Once we get to about lunchtime on Friday, or perhaps 2 o'clock in the afternoon, South Australia time, these two bands have just joined together. We're looking at one comprehensive, cohesive band of rain and thunderstorms across South Australia, bringing widespread wet weather during the second half of the day, including to Adelaide.
0: And a Victorian teenager will have his colourful design splashed across next year's new Youth Mikey card. 13-year-old Ryan received the most votes for his artwork, which showcases a train, tram and bus. It will feature on more than a million new cards. The pass will provide free travel for every Victorian under 18. And to sport, Wallabies coach Les Kiss has named Brisbane junior Isaac Henry in the centres for the Bledisloe Cup test opener this weekend. Henry is the only change to the starting 15, which defeated the Springboks in Perth. The All Blacks host the Wallabies at Eden Park in Auckland on Saturday night.
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0: Hello, I'm Lewis Donaldson. Sydney siders will soon see a larger security presence.
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7: And a big hello, everybody. You're here with Alex. I'm here till 4 o'clock. I've got some soft rock for you. This is a bit of Avenged Sevenfold with Doing Time.

Warrant there with Heaven. Before that, we had Whitesnake with Sailing Ships and Avenged Sevenfold with Doing Time. 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Well, let's get back to the music. It's a bit of Saving Abel with Addicted.

and a bit of Avenged Sevenfold there with Coming Home. Before that, with Silverchair with Freak, and Saving April with Addicted. Hope you're having a lovely afternoon. It's 2:32. A friendly message from local dog owners and visitors with dogs to our Sunshine Coast. From the 1st of October to the 30th of April, a small section at the southern tip of Mauritius North Shore will be off limits to dogs. This gives our migratory shorebirds, who fly thousands of kilometres to rest, to reach our coast, the space they need to feed, rest and recover. Dogs are still welcome, with off-leash areas from Pincushion Island North to Beach Access 132, plus the new Majimba South off-leash beach. For maximum details, visit the Sunshine Coast Council's website. 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Anyway, here's a bit of Warrant with Uncle Tom's Cabin.

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3: And let's get back to the music. Here's a bit of the Dixie Chicks with Wide Open Spaces.

Bit of Crimson Day by Avenged Sevenfold there. Lionel Richie with All Night Long before that one, and Wide Open Spaces by the Dixie Chicks before that. It's 2:51. I've got two songs before the news, so here's a bit of the Rolling Stones with Paint It Black.

0: and a bit of the Rembrandts with Just the Way It Is, Baby. Before that, with Rolling Stones with Painted Black and Crimson Day by Avenged Sevenfold. It's 3 o'clock, time for the news.
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2: Hello, I'm Lewis Donaldson. The opposition leader has called on the Albanese government to scrap the ban on credit card surcharges. Small business owners have expressed anger over the ban, saying they're being forced to absorb the cost or pass it on to customers. The ATO met with small business owners yesterday after it decided to stop accepting credit card payments following the ban on credit card surcharges. Angus Taylor says the policy should be reversed.
3: Get rid of the ban. Axe the ban that they've put on the ability of small businesses to pay tax with their credit cards. You know why they're doing it? Because they don't want to pay the surcharge. And yet, in the last couple of days, they've said to small businesses, you've got to absorb the surcharges. The hypocrisy of this government knows no bounds.
2: Victorian doctors have rejected the latest state government pay deal. Shannon Kirkwood has the details.
4: The 12-month pay deal was presented to doctors after last week's statewide industrial action. It included a lump sum payment and a 10% increase for doctors in training. The Australian Salaried Medical Officers Federation says of the more than half of its members who participated in this week's ballot, 89% voted no to the deal. The federation says it fails to keep doctors in the state or address unsustainable working hours, fatigue and patient safety. Further discussions will be held to try and reach an agreement.
2: A US citizen who survived an execution attempt last week has a long road to recovery, according to her attorney. 50-year-old Krista Pike survived a failed lethal injection. She was sentenced to death in 1996 over the torture and murder of her classmate. Pike's attorney Randy Spivey says she awoke angry and confused.
5: It was our understanding that Krista was brain dead and that life support would be removed the next day. But on Tuesday, to the shock of everyone, including me, including her team, and including the medical team, Krista woke up and began talking. I do not have an explanation for what happened between Monday night and Tuesday morning.
2: Australia has become the first country to endorse a global plan to double the number of homes with rooftop solar by 2030. Minister for Climate Change and Energy and President of Negotiations for COP31, Chris Bowen, has endorsed the Global Rooftop Solar Declaration today at the Pacific pre-COP31 meeting in Fiji. Speaking to National Radio News from the conference, Solar Citizens CEO Heidi Lee Douglas says this decision puts household solar in the spotlight.
6: So the 300 billion solar homes initiative brings government and civil society and the solar industry together to deliver more cost of living benefits and carbon emission savings to citizens around the world.
2: New research has found more Australians are reaching out for mental health support earlier rather than waiting until they're struggling. The latest data from Beyond Blue shows 41% of Australians sought support for their mental health over the past year, with fewer people delaying or going without. CEO Georgie Harmon says the findings are encouraging.
7: More people are reporting recent experiences of anxiety and depression now than they were during COVID. What seems to be changing, though, is how people are responding to that distress. Rather than waiting for it to develop further, we're seeing that more people are reaching out sooner before they're really struggling. And this is exactly the shift that we want to see.
2: And in sport, the Queensland Government has launched a new regional hub pilot program of the Queensland Academy of Sport in Townsville today. It will support young regional athletes and strengthen the pipeline for the Brisbane 2032 Olympic Games.
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0: And I've got you for another hour, so I hope you like the music. Anyway, here's a bit of Roxette with Fading Like a Flower.

bit of Taylor Swift there with Style, and before that we had Cradle of Love by Billy Idol and Roxette with Fading Like a Flower. It's 16 minutes past three. I hope you're having a lovely afternoon. Beautiful day. I went down the beach before. It was just lovely. Okay, here's a bit of Three Doors Down with Here Without You.

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1: Bit of NXS here at your favourite radio station, 101.3 Noosa FM, with Need You Tonight. Lionel Richie before that with Hello and Three Doors Down with Here Without You. I'm glad you're having a lovely afternoon. It's 27 minutes past three.
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Bit of Killing Heidi there with Weir and Kiss with Lick It Up before that, and Nickelback with Photograph. It's 4:15. I hope you're having a lovely afternoon. Let's continue a bit more music. Here's a bit of With or Without You by U2.

Bit of Robert Palmer there with Addicted to Love and With or Without You by U2 before that. I got two songs and then the news and then Mark's in the chair. So here's a bit of Nickelback with Right Now, then I've got Diana Ross with Upside Down. Bye-bye, see you next Thursday.

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1: Hello, I'm Lewis Donaldson. The opposition says it would pursue an AI deal with the United States as a priority and that Australia needs sovereign AI capability. Shadow Foreign Minister Ted O'Brien says Australia first needs early preferential access to American frontier models. Speaking to News 24, Mr. O'Brien says the country's AI stance isn't anti-China but must be pro-Australia.
2: We need to think big, start small, scale fast. Thinking big is we need to have sovereign AI capability, not just for ourselves, but so that we can provide data hosting, AI applications and services to our region, to the Indo-Pacific, in particular Southeast Asia and the Pacific Island nations.
1: Shadow Minister of Defence James Patterson says importers of Australian fossil fuel exports should be held accountable for emissions, not Australia. It comes as the High Court ruled the approval of a Hunter Valley coal mine invalid on climate grounds, saying planning authorities are required to consider the emissions caused by burning fossil fuels overseas in approving fossil fuel projects. Speaking to the ABC, Mr. Patterson disagrees with the ruling. He says penalising Australian workers and companies is not right.
3: Is it sensible or reasonable for a company in Australia that mines coal or gas for that matter and exports that overseas to be held accountable and effectively liable for the emissions of that product when it is overseas and emitted by someone else? We don't think so. We think that the country that is responsible for using that resource should be held accountable for that emissions.
1: Human stem cells from Adelaide University's Centre for Cancer Biology have travelled to the edge of space and back as part of a mission for Australian cancer research. Laura Devoy reports.
4: The cells were launched on the 1st of October aboard a German Aerospace Centre rocket from the Esrange Space Centre in Sweden. The rocket reached approximately 300 kilometres above Earth. The cells were given at least 7 minutes of microgravity time before returning safely to Earth. Microgravity acts as a biological stressor and potentially exposes cellular responses that are difficult to observe under normal Earth conditions. Researchers will analyse the cells to investigate how they responded to microgravity and whether the changes could provide new insights into cancer progression and early detection.
1: Israelis have held memorial events overnight, 3 years on since the Hamas terror attack in Israel. Families have paid tribute to their loved ones at the sites where 1,200 people were killed, including at the Nova Dance Festival in southern Israel. 251 people were also taken hostage. Israel launched a military offensive in Gaza in response to the 2023 terror attack. The Hamas-run health ministry says more than 74,000 people have died. Rain is expected for South Australia with mostly fine conditions elsewhere. The Bureau of Meteorology's David Croc has Friday's forecast.
5: Well, we'll see rain and thunderstorms across much of South Australia tomorrow and extending into neighbouring states and territories as well. So eastern WA to start with, through the southern parts of the Northern Territory and then into western parts of the eastern states later in the day as this cold front starts to move further east. A different story on the east coast where the weather will generally be fine and really pleasant for much of the population. Quite warm over Victoria and Tasmania with a ridge of high pressure in play here.
1: And to sport, Wallabies coach Les Kiss has named Brisbane junior Isaac Henry in the centres for the Bledisloe Cup Test opener this weekend. Henry is the only change to the starting 15, which defeated the Springboks in Perth. The All Blacks host the Wallabies at Eden Park in Auckland on Saturday night.
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0: Thanks. Good afternoon, listeners, and welcome to Thursday Drive with Mark here on Noosa FM. I'm sitting in for John Shaw this afternoon. He's away on a bit of a break, but should be back in the chair next Thursday for Thursday Drive, and he'll always entertain you with a great playlist. We kicked off the show this afternoon with a track from Coldplay, a beautiful song, Everglow. The time in and around Noosa and the Sunshine Coast is 9 minutes past 4 o'clock. How's your day been today? I hope you've had a good one. It's been a funny old day. A bit wet this morning, a bit damp. It's fine now, but the clouds seem to be building up again. The temperature at the moment is about 21 degrees. 21 degrees, and the breeze is coming out of the southeast at about 11 kilometres an hour. Next few days aren't going to be too bad. It's going to warm up on the weekend as well. Tomorrow, Friday day, 16 to 25, partly cloudy. Saturday, 18 to 29. Sunday, 19 to 29. And Monday, 18 to 28. The breeze will swing around late tomorrow, and it'll be northeasterly, so it'll bring a bit of warmer weather to the coast and to Noosa for the weekend. Those breezes won't be too strong. 12 to 15 kilometres an hour will be their maximums. We've got some great music lined up. Powderfinger, Rolling Stones, you've met a Glen Campbell, Van Morrison, and lots more. And next up, we've got a track from Cold Chisel.
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4: Okay, here we go. I've got the Department of Transport and Main Roads on the line, and we're going to do the traffic report. How are you going, and what's happening on the traffic?
5: Yes, good afternoon, Mark. Good afternoon, listeners. It's not a bad run into Brisbane this morning, this afternoon, and also out of Brisbane there is no incidents or crashes to report. However, there is a crash southbound on the Bruce Highway just south of Yandina, between Yandina and the Parklands exit. So if you're travelling through that area, be prepared for a pretty long wait at the moment. Up north around the Noosa-Tawantin area, there are no incidents or crashes to report. However, if you're heading out through to Gomeri-Murgan Way, there is a large truck broken down on a hill halfway between Gomeri and Murgan. So allow a bit of extra time through that way. It'll be a stop-go area through there for quite some time, apparently. So that's about it for now. Thanks, everyone, for being patient. It makes the network run a lot smoother. We'll be back tomorrow to update conditions. In the meantime, to report incidents or hear the latest traffic information, go to the QLD traffic website. 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
4: Thank you very much for that. So if you're out in those roads, look out for those little incidents and take care out there. Thank you.
5: 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Thanks, mate. Bye now.
4: There we go. Let's get back into the music. Who have we got coming along next? Bit of the Police, I think. Spirits in the Material World.
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0: There we go. That was a little track called Wishlist. Great song there too. What did we have before that one? That's another great song from the Hoodoo Gurus. Hoodoo Gurus are touring again. And before that, Spirits in the Material World from the Police. That rounded off that set. The time is 27 minutes past 4 o'clock here on Thursday Drive on Noosa FM. Just before that set, we had the traffic report, and there is an accident southbound on the Bruce Highway, which is just south of the Yandina exit, or just south of Yandina. Avoid that area if you can, because it's going to be a while till that gets cleared up. And also, if you're heading out, I'll say the northwest, there's a large truck breakdown between Goomerai and Mergen, and there's a bit of stop-go action going on out there, and that'll be a while before that's sorted out as well. So if you can avoid those two things on the roads, you'll be well-placed to get where you're going nice and safely. We're going to play some more music. Up next is a wonderful track from Powderfinger. Hope you enjoy it.
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0: Well, there we go. That was a track from the latest Rolling Stones album, Foreign Tongues, a track called Some of Us. Before that, we had Richard Clapton, I Feel For You. And the first song of the set was Powderfinger, Poison In Your Mind, from their Golden Rule album. That was their most recent, I think. But there is rumour of a reforming Powderfinger in the airwaves. We will have to wait and see. It would be very happy days for Powderfinger fans if they did. Now, the good people at Breastscreen, they've got their mobile service in Karoi during October. It will be located in Opal Street, Karoi, until Wednesday, the 28th of October. Screenings will be available from 7:30 a.m. to 3 p.m. Monday to Friday. No doctor's referral is needed. To book an appointment, just give them a call on 132050 or visit the website visit their Breastscreen Queensland website and you organise an appointment there. So that's all of the month of October up until the 28th. It'll all be in Opal Street, Karoi, 7:30 to 3 p.m. Monday to Friday. And Breastscreen Queensland is a Noosa FM community sponsor. Time, 19 minutes to 5 o'clock. We've got some news coming along at 5. We're going to dive into a few more songs, bit of a country twang to the next few.
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3: 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It's the variety for me.

0: Yeah, some country tunes there. They described as three chords and the truth. That was Ring of Fire, Johnny Cash. Before that, Glen Campbell, Galveston. And before, and the first song was Mickey Gilley and his version of Stand By Me. This is Thursday Drive with Mark here on Noosa FM. Time is 9 minutes to 5 o'clock. We've got some news coming along at five. Outside, the temperature is still hovering around 20, 21 degrees. Gentle east-southeasterly breeze at 11 kilometres an hour. I'm going to leave you with a couple of messages and then the news will be along very, very soon.
1: Hi, I'm Lachlan. My dad helps men.
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0: Hello, I'm Lewis Donaldson. The opposition leader has dismissed concerns from rideshare companies that the coalition's migration policy would increase prices and wait times. The coalition earlier this week unveiled its plan, which included driving down net overseas migration to 100,000 for 2 years. Assistant Minister for Customs Julian Hill says economic impacts can't be avoided through the coalition's plan.
1: The wheels are clearly falling off. They're making it up as they go along. They've now admitted, contradicting what Angus Taylor said at the start of the week, that they haven't modelled their policy. They don't know the economic impacts. Only in the coalition's magic maths world could you take hundreds of thousands of workers who pay tax in the economy, get rid of them and pretend it has no fiscal impact. They've admitted they didn't get the PBO to model at all and they won't release the modelling they have.
0: The opposition says it would pursue an AI deal with the US as a priority and that Australia needs sovereign AI capability. Shadow Foreign Minister Ted O'Brien says Australia first needs early preferential access to American frontier models. Speaking to News 24, Mr. Ted O'Brien says Australia must act in its best interests.
2: We have vulnerable systems in Australia, systems that might run our electricity grid, our wastewater plants, our hospitals, all of these digitally enabled systems in Australia, they are vulnerable to powerful artificial intelligence. So what do we need to do in Australia to protect ourselves? What we need is the best AI on the market.
0: A new elite police unit will shortly be deployed on the streets of Sydney. Officers of the Armed Response Command are in the final stages of training. The ARC will take over from Operation Shelter when it is fully deployed, which was formed in response to heightened community tension following the October 7 Hamas terror attack in Israel in 2023. They'll be positioned near public buildings and places of worship and at mass gatherings. New South Wales Police Commissioner Mal Lanyon says the special officers will be a deterrence to those who want to commit harm.
3: The Armed Response Command is not only about making sure the community is safe, it's also about making sure they feel safe. I want to make sure that there is a visible presence for the community to see.
0: Solar Citizens has welcomed Energy Minister Chris Bowen's decision to make Australia the first country to endorse the Global Rooftop Solar Declaration. Mr. Bowen, who is the President of Negotiations for the pre-COP31 summit, endorsed the declaration in Fiji today. The declaration is a plan to double the number of homes with rooftop solar by 2030. Speaking to National Radio News from the conference, Solar Citizens CEO Heidi Lee Douglas says it will provide more secure and affordable electricity.
4: Australians are world leaders in rooftop solar and batteries. So Minister Bowen today stepped up to lead this 300 million solar homes rooftop solar declaration and helped to share the knowledge that Australians have with communities around the world to share the benefits of rooftop solar, which include cost of living and carbon emission reductions.
0: Overseas, the French government is pausing the use of stun grenades in its policing of student protests. It comes after a 15-year-old boy's hand was blown off during a clash with riot police earlier this week. And Singapore has been shrouded in smoke from fires burning in Indonesia. It's one of the worst wildfire seasons for the country, with around 1 million hectares burned so far this year. And to sport, South Australia opening batter Jake Weatherald has been subbed out of the opening Sheffield Shield round against Victoria after suffering a concussion. Weatherald suffered delayed symptoms after he crashed into the picket fence while chasing the ball yesterday. He's been dropped from the Australia Test team, which is about to start a three-match series in South Africa tomorrow.
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That was Van Morrison there. Haven't Lost My Sense of Wonder. That was from his album from 2025, Remembering Now. Welcome back to Thursday Drive with Mark here on Noosa FM. The time is 10 minutes past 5 o'clock. Hope you've had a great day. It should be a beautiful evening. The temperature's dropping down. It's about 20 degrees. We're going to go down to a minimum of 16 early tomorrow morning. Tomorrow's going to be nice and fine. Not much of a chance of a shower, but a few clouds might be hanging around. Friday's going to be 16 to 25. Saturday and Sunday's going to warm up nicely. Saturday will be 18 to 29, partly cloudy. Sunday, 19 to 29, partly cloudy. And Monday, 18 to 28. So a touch of summer is on the way. The breezes will swing around to the northeasterly from tomorrow morning, and they won't get up too strong. They'll be 12 to 15 kilometres an hour maximum. So not a bad weekend coming up. Nice and warm. Make sure you slap out there if you're going to be out in the sun. Got lots of more music to fill in the next hour. If you're on the road, please take care, and I hope these songs help you get home nice and safely. And if you're already home, I hope they're helping you relax and enjoy the evening. Got a couple of tracks from Eric Clapton, Andy Cowan and Booker T coming along.

0: Feel For Your Baby. That was Curtis Knight and the Squires. Before that, Broken Heart by Booker T. Before that, a great song from Andy Cowan, The Rivers Song. And the first song of the set was Days of Old with Eric Clapton and B.B. King teaming up there. You're listening to Thursday Drive with Mark here on Noosa FM. The time is currently 25 minutes past 5 o'clock. Now, here's an interesting announcement, a formal announcement that Christmas is on the way. Australia Post has announced that the last posting dates for items within Australia and overseas to arrive for Christmas. For metro locations across Australia, parcel post letters and cards need to be sent by 22nd of December, express post by 23rd of December. Items lodged over the counter at a post office will need to be lodged by 2:30 p.m. Allow extra days for mail to be sent to or from Western Australia, Northern Territory and Tasmania, or regional and remote locations. For international mail, parcels should be sent by the following dates: Economy Air, 4th of December, International Standard, 11th of December, International Express, 15th of December. So there you go. Christmas is on the way. There's a series of dates there for deadlines for your international mail through Australia Post. A Noosa FM courtesy announcement for the community. We're going to play some more songs. We've got some John Lennon and the Plastic Oak Ono Band coming along.
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0: Paul Kelly there, and I've Been a Fool. Before that, Bob Dylan, Just Like a Woman, and John Lennon kicked off that set with Working Class Man. The time is 21 minutes to 6 o'clock here on Noosa FM. We've got some news coming along at 6, and Ian's in the seat from 6 to 8 with Easy Rider, so stick around, and you can stay tuned to Noosa FM 24/7. We're going to keep on going with the music. In the next set, I've got a great track from Fleetwood Mac and also Florence and the Machine.
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0: That was Lover to Lover, Florence and the Machine. Wonderful voice. And also a wonderful voice of Etta James at last. And Fleetwood Mac kicked off that set with World Turning. Well, it's just about time for me to go. Well, I hope you've enjoyed the music this afternoon. And the time is currently 10 minutes to 6 o'clock. We've got some news coming along at 6. Then Ian Glue is in the chair with Easy Rider. So stick around and listen to his great songs and playlists coming up very, very soon. I'll leave you with a couple of songs that I have in store for you. Foreigner, Waiting for a Girl Like You, and a great one from Nick Cave. Let the bells ring. So until next time, stay safe and keep smiling. I'm going to leave you with these two tracks. Have a great evening and I'll see you next time.
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1: Hello, I'm Lewis Donaldson. The opposition leader has called on the Albanese government to scrap the ban on credit card surcharges. Small business owners have expressed anger over the ban, saying they're being forced to absorb the cost or pass it on to customers. The ATO met with small business owners yesterday after it decided to stop accepting credit card payments following the ban on credit card surcharges. Angus Taylor says the policy should be reversed.
2: Get rid of the ban. Axe the ban that they've put on the ability of small businesses to pay tax with their credit cards. You know why they're doing it? Because they don't want to pay the surcharge. And yet, in the last couple of days, they've said to small businesses, you've got to absorb the surcharges. The hypocrisy of this government knows no bounds.
1: Climate Change Minister Chris Bowen has thanked the nations who've committed to the Pacific's Resilience Fund. Minister Bowen has spoken on the final day of the Australian-led pre-COP event in Fiji today.
3: We accept and understand that for countries like the Netherlands and Denmark and Ireland, United Kingdom, the Pacific is not front and centre like it is for Australia, but nevertheless they've turned up here and made that strong commitment because of pre-COP.
1: 14 leaders attended the four-day event, including just two non-Pacific heads of state. The Australian government had promised to bring the world's leaders to the Pacific. The gathering was designed to shape the agenda for next month's UN climate conference in Turkey. Prominent fitness influencer and reality TV personality Sam Wood has been denied bail on domestic violence charges. Wood today appeared at the Maroochydore Magistrates Court via video link. Police allege Mr. Wood became involved in a family argument in Noosa last week before he assaulted and choked his wife. Mr. Wood has been remanded in custody until November 23. A US citizen who survived an execution attempt last week has a long road to recovery, according to her attorney. 50-year-old Krista Pike survived two failed lethal injections. She was sentenced to death in 1996 over the torture and murder of her classmate. Pike's attorney, Randy Spivey, says she awoke angry and confused.
4: It was our understanding that Krista was brain dead and that life support would be removed the next day. But on Tuesday, to the shock of everyone, including me, including her team, and including the medical team, Krista woke up and began talking. I do not have an explanation for what happened between Monday night and Tuesday morning.
1: And in Perth, a councillor has joined the fight to save the local post office from closure. Innaloo Post Office is due to shut its doors later this month. Perth Now is reporting Australia Post says declining visits and sustained financial losses have made the store unviable. City of Stirling councillor Elizabeth Ree is seeking council support to lobby Australia Post and federal government ministers to keep the post office open. Rain is expected for South Australia with mostly fine conditions elsewhere. The Bureau of Meteorology's David Crock has Friday's forecast.
5: Well, we'll see rain and thunderstorms across much of South Australia tomorrow and extending into neighbouring states and territories as well. So eastern WA to start with, through the southern parts of the Northern Territory and then into western parts of the eastern states later in the day as this cold front starts to move further east. A different story on the east coast where the weather will generally be fine and really pleasant for much of the population. Quite warm over Victoria and Tasmania with a ridge of high pressure in play here.
1: To sport, the Bathurst 1000 officially got underway today. Support categories were on track at Mount Panorama, kicking off the 4 days of racing. Qualifying will take place tomorrow. The top 10 shootout will be on Saturday afternoon before the great race on Sunday.
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1: Well, good evening, and it's Ian Glue bringing you the Easy Rider. 2 hours, 6 to 8 every Thursday, and jazz, blues and rock and roll is what we're about. A big thank you to Mark for doing a Thursday drive time. Great tunes. Listened to it on the way into the studio and in the green room when I was out there sweating to come in and take over the chair. John's away, having a little bit of a break. And understand he will be back next week, John Shaw. But Mark filled in with exceptional tunes. And from the look of me, he had a great time doing it too, which is always very, very good to have. And the time is 5 minutes past the hour of 6 o'clock. It feels and is 20 degrees outside. Humidity's up there. 74, little breeze, the southeasterly. 9 kilometres an hour. No, I thought we did have a bit of rain at my place. Anyway, a couple of mil, but nothing to get too excited about. 15 overnight, 26 tomorrow. Very little chance of 1 mil of rain. And UV index very high, so be careful if you're going out in the sun tomorrow. And if you're up here still on holidays, be careful when you go out, because the sun up here in Noosa is can be quite severe. So do all the things that you're meant to do. Let's stop the talking and get into some music here. And we're going to have Pink with Get the Party Started. And it was released on October 16th, 2001, and was the first offered to Madonna, of all people, who passed on it. Pink was eager to work with Perry and later agreed to record the track. Get the Party Started received positive reviews and reaching the top 10 in many countries and topped the charts of Australia, Canada, Ireland, New Zealand, Romania and Spain. What a song, what a performer. Pink, known for her really entertaining stage performances. And so that's what we're going to have. Pink, Get That Party Started. And then Hard Fi, Bring It On. Enjoy, and the tunes continue here at Noosa FM 101.3.

0: You're tuned in to Noosa FM 101.3. The time, 20 minutes past the hour of 6 o'clock. And we are just listening to, I had to do a bit of research on this, 21 pilots. And I hadn't had actually heard of them, but a friend of mine, who I just happened to play golf with, his daughter has just gone over to be with the band. She does all the filming. And they're doing a gig right now as we speak. Tomorrow, 9th to the 11th of October in Austin City Limits Music Festival, which is in Zilker Park in Austin, Texas. There you go. So she'd be very under the pump right now, I would think, getting all ready for it. But 21 Pilots, The Craving. So that was... I thought I'd share that with you. Prior to that, we had Huey Lewis and the News, Remind Me Why I Love You Again. Two great tunes, many, many more to come here, though temperature outside still is 20, feels like 20, 15 overnight, 26 tomorrow, 10% chance of 1 mil of rain, which is very little. Bit of heavy dew. And the UV index is very high out there, so be careful if you're going out into the sun. We have a few words of from our sponsors, and I will be bringing you some great tunes after this very short commercial break. Bye for now.
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0: And this is Ian Glue bringing you The Easy Rider, 2 hours, 6 to 8 every Thursday. Jazz, blues and rock and roll is what we're about. The time, 23 minutes past the hour of 6 o'clock. And right now, James Taylor, Fire and Rain. And Taylor achieved his breakthrough in 1970 with this single, Fire and Rain. And his first number one hit, number 1971, with a recording of You Got a Friend, written by Carole King. So we're going to listen to James Taylor's big hit, Fire and Rain, and then Janis Joplin, Move Over. Enjoy the tunes to come here at Noosa FM 101.3.

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1: And this is the Easy Rider, 2 hours, 6 to 8 every Thursday. Jazz, blues and rock and roll is what we're about. The time, 23 minutes to the hour of 7 o'clock. And temperatures, 20 degrees, feels like 20 degrees, 15 degrees overnight, 26 tomorrow with very little chance of any rain. 1 mil is predicted, but not very, only a 10% chance of that, which is a bit of a heavy dew. And the UV index, don't be careful when you go out. It's very high and has been for some time. Some good news from Noosa motorists and the general public. The Donella Bridge upgrade has hit another big milestone, with all retaining walls now complete and backfilling of the excavated road set to begin. And Noosa Council is letting us all know the project remains on schedule. Crews now move to the next stage, relocating underground services, while a new rust removal treatment starts this week to extend the life of the bridge. More details at the council's website. And that's a community service announcement here at Noosa FM 101.3. We do have a short break with some words from our sponsors, and the tunes will continue after our short break.
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1: And this is the Easy Rider, 2 hours, 6 to 8 every Thursday. Thanks for tuning in. An absolute delight and a privilege bringing these tunes to you. So let's get back into what we're here for, some great tunes from great bands. And one of my very young days favourite, Jethro Tull, Bungle in the Jungle. Jethro Tull are a British rock band formed in Blackpool, Lancaster in 1967. Emerging from the 1960s British blues scene, the band soon developed a distinctive progressive rock sound, blending rock, hard rock, English folk music and classical music while undergoing numerous shifts, stylish shifts throughout its history. And Ian Anderson played a huge part in that band, and I'm sure we'll hear some of his work in this Bungle in the Jungle by Jethro Tull, followed by Joe Cocker, the old Delta Lady.

0: 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Time is 7:09, approaching the halfway mark of the Easy Rider, 2 hours. And we've just been, what a song, Jimmy Croce with Don't Mess Around With Jim. Fabulous artists, fabulous music, and more to come here at Noosa FM 101.3. We have a few words from our sponsors, and the tunes will continue after the show. Very short break.
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0: This is Noosa FM and the time is 7:08. 19 degrees outside, feels like 19 degrees, 15 degrees overnight, 26 tomorrow, and mostly sunny. So that's a good week ahead too. I'll fill that in with you in a short few moments. Just a big shout out to Rob and Maggie McCall. They put a lot of work into Noosa Today. Loved the feature article on page 4 last week, yours truly. We had a ball in there, but they were both quite complimentary and listeners of our program here at Noosa Today. That's the Easy Rider, 2 hours. So thanks very much for those comments, both of you. And thank you for doing a great job at the Volunteers Expo a few weeks ago. Let's have some more music. Pink Floyd, Eclipse is coming right now.

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5: And this is Ian Glue, bringing you the Easy Rider, 2 hours, 6 to 8, every Thursday. Jazz, blues and rock and roll is what we're about. The time, 4 minutes to 7 o'clock, and I'll give you a quick update on our weather ahead for the week. And it is right now 19 degrees and feels like 19. And we've had a little bit of rain, nothing really serious. 15 degrees overnight and 26 degrees tomorrow with very little chance of any rain, but predicting 1 mil. And that's going into Saturday is 16 degrees overnight and 29 degrees. So, and it really stays up there for the rest of the week. 29 on Saturday, 16 overnight, as I said, in going into Sunday, 18 degrees. That's a bit warm, isn't it? Don't think the Doona will be on that night, and 29 degrees through the day. Foggy and then sunny, and sunny was Saturday as well. Monday, foggy, then Sunday. So sunny, fog and then sunny, and 28 degrees. 17 was the overnight temperature. Tuesday, going into Tuesday, 19 degrees overnight. Goodness me, summer is almost here. And it's a bit scary that we're halfway through October and nearly halfway through the spring. So Tuesday 29 and Wednesday 27, 18 degrees or so overnight. So we have one tune called Hot Butler Popcorn, favourite of mine, and it'll take us into the new hour, which I shall be there waiting for you to come in and listen to some great tunes.

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1: And welcome to the second hour of the Easy Rider, 2 hours, 6 to 8, every Thursday. Jazz, blues and rock and roll is what we're about. Big shout out to Adrian, the best Uber driver in Sydney, and always has his radio tuned in to listen to some fantastic music here at Noosa FM. I'm sure I confuse him a little bit when I read the time out, because it is 1 minute past seven, but it's certainly not 1 minute past seven in Sydney. We clicked into daylight savings over the weekend. I always used to hate it because I used to have to go to Sydney every Monday morning, and the flights kept wound back to the first flight at about 5 o'clock or 4 o'clock in the morning. It wasn't any great time, but there we go. Temperature is holding at around 19, feels like 19. Overnight, 15 degrees, 26 tomorrow, with mostly sunny. And 10% chance of 1 mil of rain, which is nothing really. And UV index, every time I try and say that quickly, I mess it up, but it's UV index. Is very high, so be careful going out in the sun. Slip on something, hat, sunglasses, and protect yourself. Music, music, music, that's what we need. And we've got Ace Akadaka, ACDC, Baptism of Fire, followed by The Animals, Don't Let Me Be Misunderstood. Enjoy the tunes ahead. There's more to come here at Noosa FM 101.3.

0: You're tuned in to Noosa FM 101.3, the time being 14 minutes past the hour of 7 o'clock. Two great tunes there. The Who, Pinball Wizard, prior to that one, and Elton John does a pretty good version of that too. But The Who with Pinball Wizard, and then Pearl Jam was before them, with The Fixer. Two great tunes, two great bands, and great music here at Noosa FM 101.3. The temperature outside is 19, feels like 19, 15 degrees tonight, 26 degrees tomorrow with sunny, and the very outside chance, 10% chance actually, for 1 mil of rain, which is nothing. A bit of heavy dew. UV index, as I keep saying, is a very high, so be sure to be protected if you're going out in the sun. And right now, we are going to have a few words from our sponsors, and I will be back after this short break.
1: Breakfast is an important meal of the day for children as well as adults, and research has shown children who skip breakfast are significantly heavier than those who eat breakfast. Skipping breakfast can diminish mental performance. Eating high-fibre breakfasts can reduce fatigue. And people who eat breakfast have more nutritious diets than those who miss breakfast. The message is simple. You're better off with breakfast.
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0: And this is Ian Glue, bringing you the Easy Rider. 2 hours, 6 to 8 every Thursday. Jazz, blues and rock and roll is what we're about. It's a little bit, 17 minutes now, past the hour of 7 o'clock, and the temperature is holding at 19 degrees. And a big shout out to South Africa, and in particular Arthur, who tunes in every week. So a big shout out to my friend over there, and loved my time in Cape Town. There was a young lady driving down to South Africa last week, and she tuned in, and we gave her a bit of a shout-out too. So if you're listening, hope you arrived there in good order. Let us have some music, and that's what we are here for. Foo Fighters coming right up, Learn to Fly, Powderfinger, and there is a very strong rumour that they're going to reform. No, I'm letting out the cat out of a bag here, but Powderfinger, a great band, and the song, My Mind. So keep out the watchful eye for any signs. There is some out there. I won't tell you where, but they could be reforming. So we've got Foo Fighters, Learn to Fly, Powderfinger, On My Mind. 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

0: 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And that means the warning is out. Bow Wars 99, Bangers and Trash, just over half an hour to come. And he's out there chanting it a bit, wanting to come in. And he will certainly provide some great entertainment from 8 a.m. PM. That's tonight, PM. We've just been, oh, John Mayall, yes, I Want to Go. And that was an unusual song for him to do. But unfortunately passed away a couple of years ago, at I think around in 90 years of age. Incredible. 91, I think. But, amazing. And did very small gigs. I was doing some work in Lismore many years ago, and he was playing in some tiny little pub in Lismore. Unfortunately, I wasn't there to see it. But that was a great song. John Mayall, I Want to Go. The breast screen, a Queensland mobile service, will be in Corroy during October. They're there right now, and it will be located in Opal Street, Corroy. As I said, it's there today and right through until 28th of October. Screenings will be available from 7:30 a.m. to 3 p.m. Monday to Friday. No doctor's referral is needed. To book an appointment, phone 132050, that's 132050, or visit the Breast Screen Queensland website. Breast Screen Queensland is a Noosa FM community sponsor. We have a short break for some of our supply. We've got a short commercial break coming up. And we'll have tunes following that. Stay tuned.
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0: And this is Ian Glue bringing you the Easy Ride at 2 hours, 6 to 8, every Thursday. Jazz, blues and rock and roll is what we're about. The time, 28 minutes to 8 o'clock. And we are going to have Tame Impala. And quite an amazing band and person. Tame Impala is the psychedelic music project of Australian singer and multi-instrumentalist Kevin Parker. In the recording studio, Parker writes, records, performs and produces the project's music and takes on other band members when he travels. So Tame Impala, The Less I Know The Better. Aerosmith, Walk This Way. Both are coming up right now. Enjoy.

0: You're tuned in to Noosa FM 101.3. And that tune was from a great artist, Ray Charles. Now she's gone. It's 18 minutes to 8. Bangers and Trash will be with us at 8 o'clock with Ball Wars 99. And we've got a few words from our sponsors, and the tunes will continue after the break.
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0: And you're tuned in to Noosa FM 101.3. We are just going to go straight to some music. It's 16 minutes to 8 o'clock. 19 degrees outside, feels like 19, 15 overnight, 26 tomorrow. And I'll bring you the week's weather shortly. Carice Eden, Born to Fight. And Carice is an Australian singer and songwriter. In 2012, she became the winner of the first series of The Voice. Eden subsequently signed with Universal Music Australia and released her debut single, You Won't Let Me. It was one of the four songs recorded by Eden that entered the ARIA singles charts. And we are not having that song. We're having another great one from Carice Eden, Born to Fight, and followed by Little Big Wolf, Monday Morning Blues. Have them quite regularly. Enjoy.

0: What is a toothache? If you've had one, you'll know it's the pain in or around a tooth. The most common causes include gum disease, trauma or injury, an infection after an extraction, impacted teeth, sinusitis, neuralgia, tooth decay, or it could be a cracked tooth. Toothache is no laughing matter, and when it happens, consult your dentist immediately.
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2: And this is Ian Gloom, right at the end of my segment, which is Easy Rider, 6 to 8. Every Thursday, jazz, blues and rock and roll is what we're about. It's 8 minutes to 8 o'clock and the weather ahead. We have got 15 degrees overnight and 26 tomorrow with only a very small chance of 1 mil of rain. Saturday and Sunday, well, Monday, they're all very similar. 28 and 29, even Tuesday's 29 degrees. Chilly-ish, well, chilly, 16 degrees Saturday into Sundays, Friday into Saturday, sorry, and 18 degrees on Sunday into Monday. Wow, it's warm, isn't it? No doonas are around there. And it's pretty much 27 to 29 degrees all next week. Very, very little rain until right up near Tuesday when we have a pretty high chance of 5 to 10 mil. And we honestly do need a bit of a downpour to green everything up. And then on Wednesday, 90% chance of a 5 mil. That really does wrap up my show. We've got Boars 99 chanting at the bit to come in and take over, and always a great 2 hours of entertainment. And after he has finished at 10, Vicky Riley has put together music right through till 6.

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You're locked in tonight with Burravoice 99 on Bangers and Trash, broadcasting live on Noosa FM 101.3. And tonight we have a real treat. I'm playing tracks from Andrew Lloyd Webber's personal collection. Thanks to Ian Glue for Easy Rider. He's got you all warmed up for all intensive purposes, but we've now got 2 hours of unhinged noise lined up for you and absolutely zero aqua. I've been tweaking the levels on the desk, but the studio signal is acting up and currently lying prostrate on the floor. But irregardless, we're pushing through. Grab your bottle of Mowat, your quinoa milkshake or your hot espresso or whatever. Put the pedal to the metal. Let's dive straight in with last week's banger of the week, Kurt Vile. It was all talk.

That was a piece of Moa Town, Frankie Valli and the Four Seasons, The Night. Before that was Anna to You with 1977. I'm not going to be a damp squid. I'm especially turning the heat up right now. So next, we've got Nottingham's finest duo delivering raw, unadulterated urban poetry. I know some of you tune in specifically for this stuff, so turn your receivers up for the latest transmission of the Slayford Mods.

0: It's 26 minutes past eight. You're listening to Andrew Lloyd Webber's Bangers Collection. That was Charlotte Hatherley with Very Young, and before that was Fat White Family with Touch the Leather. So, community service announcement. Some good news for Noosa motorists. The Dunella Bridge upgrade has hit another big millstone, with all retaining walls now complete and backfilling of the excavated road set to begin. Noosa Council is letting us all know the project remains on schedule. Crews now move on to the next stage, which is relocating the underground services, while a new rust removal treatment starts this week to extend the life of the bridge. More details at Noosa Council's website.
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0: So, moving swiftly along, we've got excess hairspray and an 80s synthesizer masterclass coming up right now. They really managed to hit the nail on the thumb with this production. Adjust your equalizer dials, check your speaker cones, and prepare your ears for the mighty, unstoppable juggernaut that is Duran Squared.

0: How was that? Rocking out with a Dromos Bazooka Band, Aptalico, from 2004, from their self-titled album, Dromos. Before that was Roots Maneuver with Facity 211. So, here we are.
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2: 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Catch you then.
0: Yep, you definitely have to tune in to Kev. He plays all the Aussie classics, including Cold Chisels, Cheap Wine and A Female Goat, and a few others as well. I'm sure it'll be really worth tuning into from 6 tomorrow night. But here we are on Bangers and Trash playing Andrew Lloyd Webber's kind of greatest hit selection. So we're descending deep now into the synthwave archives for this next segment. Heavy electronic sequences, vintage drum machines and dark romanticism. This is the kind of sound that really hits you right in the solar plexuses. So reaching back into the golden era with underwater electronic grandeur, this is Human Leagues Under the Sea.

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That was White Denim with Magazine from their 2018 album Performance. Before that was English Teacher with the world's biggest paving slab. That's right, you're locked in here with Burravoice 99 on Bangers and Trash, live on Noosa FM 101.3, and we've had a massive first hour working through Andrew Lloyd Webber's personal selection variety pack. From the raw urban poetry of Sleaford Moderns to the synth-heavy heights of Duran Squared, right through to the underwater electro grandeur of Human Leagues Under the Sea. If you've survived the noise so far, you're officially part of the elite. So do not adjust your dials. We've got another full hour of underground obscurities coming up on the flip side. So stay with the tune-up, folks. We've got 60 more minutes of bangers, but for now, we've got a 90s British anthem that defined an entire generation of indie discotheques. Way back when guitar music ruled the charts and everybody was wearing bucket hats. Yes, it really feels like a blast from the past time. Strap yourselves in, pour yourself a glass of cold pressed milk and enjoy the fuzzy, distorted sounds of The Blur. And then after that, of course, we're going to rock out the hour with everyone's favourite, Queensland's own Chad Morgan with Thrashing Machine.

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0: Bora Voice 99, Bangers and Trash here on Noosa FM, and we're in hour two, and we have tonight had the privilege of being able to play Andrew Lloyd Webber's greatest hits, the songs that he has chosen that have greatly influenced his career, and I'm sure right now he's smiling just like the cat that's got the cradle. But anyway, tonight we're now at the point of Banger of the Week. It's that time of the broadcast where we have to hand over the airwaves for some uncompromising power. And this one comes straight out of Japan's garage metal underground. And as the old saying goes, a Rolling Stone gathers no mosquitoes. So these blokes have scientifically proven that three chords and maxed out amplifiers can solve literally any global crisis. So turn the volume dials up until they're about to snap off, because here is Electric Eel Shock with Rock and Roll Can Rescue the World.
1: Every day, every night, I like women. And above, and

that was Queens of the Stonehenge with The Evil Has Landed. You can really tell that Josh Homme wrote that one during the Mesolithic period, which is a timeless piece of prehistoric heavy metal, if I do say so myself. Before that was Soft Play with Punk's Dead. So Soft Play were formerly known as Slaves, of course, because they changed their name, though, to protect the innocent bystanders. And reports of Punk's death has been greatly exaggerated, because as far as I'm concerned, the genre isn't pulling up the daisies just yet. And of course, at the top of the hour was the banger of the week. A bit of Japanese garage grunge, Electric Eel Shock. So, in addition to the exponential growth of noise tonight, I'm going to just keep going. Here we have the yeah's, or as they're more mathematically known, Y cubed. So add this to your playlist. Do you see what I did there?

0: lost.
1: That was Richard Dawson there with the track called Jogging. What can I say? It was like a grueling, intense seven-minute expose of British anxiousness. I think there should be a pill for that. Before that was Graham Coxon, who was in Blur, and that track was spectacular and indeed a spectacle of a track. Graham there, and I mean, I'd like to add, what a rock and roll name is Graham, showing us why he's considered one of the finest solo artists to come out of the 90s era time, because they do say, you know, with that kind of track record, that practice certainly makes for perfectliness, right?
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1: Indeed. So here's a community service announcement. The Breast Screen Queensland mobile service will be in Karoi during October. 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Screenings will be available from 7:30 a.m. to 3 p.m. Monday to Friday, and no doctor's referral is required. 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Breast Screen Queensland is a Noosa FM community sponsor. Okay, moving in our Andrew Lloyd Webber special into a more clerical territory now with Father John Misty, a man who, for all intensive purposes, is currently the highest-ranking bishop in alternative indie rock. Before taking his vows, young Joshua was a dedicated parish priest in the Vatican, but he gave up the collar to preach the gospel of folk pop, and here he is delivering his weekly Sunday homily, The Payoff. And amen to that, folks.

0: You are here with Borivorce 99 on Bangers and Trash, and we're playing the Andrew Lloyd Webber Greatest Hits Collection tonight. That was Silver Apples performing Love Fingers from 1968, which is 58 years ago. That's like an era before the Queens of the Stonehenge, and at a time before even history had begun, when there were like no mobile phones or anything. And before that was Fat Dog with Shit Love. So those two tracks are a fascinating study, I guess. In contrast, Silver Apples are exploring the tactile anatomy of affection, while Fat Dog was addressing the deeply entrenched canine equine complexities of modern romance. As ancient philosophers used to say, that's like water under the drawbridge, folks. Outstanding stuff.
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0: That's right, fish and chips with crunchy tunes tomorrow, and our programmer and presenter tomorrow is David. And David is going to be doing British progressive rock. So you want to be there for that, because I'm sure it's going to be all kinds of like techno beats and heavy metal and everything else that prog rock covers, or maybe it won't. But hey, just go anyway. So Dave Morris, he'll be on tomorrow at from 9 o'clock. Now we're going to be playing The Definition of Sound and their seminal piece, Wear Your Love Like Heaven. It's a song that hits you right in the clavicle bone, right? So following that, we're going to have the 1960s legends, the Pretty Things, with Talking About the Good Times, reminiscing about the good old days before history was even documented.
3: I preach, my dear friends, you're about to receive on John Barleycorn, nicotine and the temptations of Eve.

That was the Pretty Things, who, as you may have guessed, were talking about the good times. So here we are, getting to the end of the show. It's 10:05, and we've learned tonight that punk isn't just pushing up the buttercups. And we've gone from like exponential bands like Duran Squared and Yeah Cubed, 58-year-old Silver Fruit from before Stonehenge, to high-ranking indie bishops. Tonight's show has taken the bull firmly by the horn section. And if you didn't like the music on the show before, I'd like to think the Andrew Lloyd Webber show, I'm sure, has made you do a complete 360. So good news, Andrew.

potatoes, and as Spock always says in Star Wars, may the Force be in you. And then, yeah, born up a tree. Here's Robert Calvert signing us out with Ned Ludd.

be somewhere living on an island all alone. I can see it in the darkness. I can feel it in the distance.

And is it safe to say you are? Oh, babe, you're the flame, the fire, but most of all.

0: wrongfully. Gordon Legal says the Veterans Affairs Department broke privacy laws with its Veterans Medicines Advice and Therapeutics Education Services Program, known as MATES. It's alleged sensitive personal information, including medical records of thousands of veterans, was disclosed to the uni, with many unaware the program existed. Speaking to the ABC, Sebastian O'Meara from Gordon Legal says the firm will pursue damages.
1: The heart of this case is really about what our own government can do with personal information, and in particular the personal information of a reasonably vulnerable cohort of people who have, through no fault of their own, have suffered pretty significant injuries.
0: At least 30 people are reported to have been killed in a strike on two buses in eastern Ukraine. Here's the BBC's Joanna Keane.
2: Pictures released by the local authorities show images of the burning metal shell of a bus and debris strewn across the road. The regional head accused the Russians of deliberately targeting civilians, saying a bus full of passengers was an attractive target because a single strike could kill as many people as possible. He added that given the sharp deterioration in the security situation, he'd ordered public transport in Kramatorsk and the nearby city of Slavyansk to be suspended. Moscow denies targeting civilians.
0: New charges have been laid against former Venezuelan President Nicolas Maduro and his wife Cilia Flores in the US. The couple have been accused of conspiracy to commit torture, in addition to previous weapons and drug trafficking charges, which they have denied. Mr. Maduro and Ms. Flores have been in custody since January, when US forces seized them in a raid in Caracas. They're set to face trial in June next year. A new interactive tool is available for school leavers to help them prepare for safe and confident travel abroad. The federal government's Smart Traveller website has launched Travel Smarts, which guides young Australians through real-world scenarios. It comes as many prepare to head overseas for schoolies. Activities on the website will help them better understand risks they may encounter, including drink spiking, methanol poisoning and unfamiliar local laws, as well as how to stay contactable and seek help if something goes wrong. A global decline in letter writing is being highlighted this World Post Day. It's the anniversary of the establishment of the Universal Postal Union in 1874 in the Swiss capital Bern. Australia Post cut its daily letter postage service in 2024, with Denmark delivering its final traditional universal service letter on December 30th last year, ending over 400 years of state-mandated physical letter delivery. The cost of stamps have also increased through Australia Post as letter volumes continue to fall. Turning to sport, the Cairns Taipans have defeated the Brisbane Bullets 97-91 in the NBL. Brisbane took an early lead but slumped to their third consecutive loss. Nate Hinton scored 30 points while Taipans import Jaylen Brown scored 25. Tonight, the Illawarra Hawks will take on the Tasmania Jackjumpers.
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0: Good morning, I'm Laura Devoy. The Foreign Minister says the federal government cannot force the Australian Taxation Office to reverse its decision to stop accepting credit card payments. The ATO announced the plan in response to the Reserve Bank's ban on credit card surcharges. It's due to come into effect later this year. Businesses have criticised the move and the Coalition is urging the government to direct the ATO to reverse it. Penny Wong told Channel 9 the government can't do that.
1: They are independent. You know, governments can't direct tax office, the tax office to...

0: Organiser Paddy Gibson told National Radio News the group believes it's a disgraceful abuse of corporate power.
1: If you look at the pipeline of proposed data centres in New South Wales, if all of those were built, they'd be using more electricity than New South Wales's current coal-fired power fleet, right? Which is still most of the energy that we have in New South Wales. Oh, the biggest sources of electricity production is coal-fired power. Given the climate emergency, we need to be transitioning away from that.
0: A Canadian author says it feels crazy and insane to have been awarded the Nobel Prize in Literature. Anne Carson is a professor of classics and comparative literature and creative writing. The Academy says her bold and incentive oeuvre in playful dialogue with the classical tradition has created new forms for contemporary literature. Ms. Carson outlined how she will spend the 12 million Swedish krona, or about 1.7 million Australian dollars, in prize money.
2: We're just thinking on ways to give the money away. We have a friend who needs a house, and we always give a lot to Doctors Without Borders.
0: Mm-hmm.
2: And, stuff like that.
0: Queensland police are investigating the deaths of a woman and a child in a car which entered a dam on the Fraser Coast. Anyone who witnessed or has dashcam or CCTV footage leading up to the incident is urged to contact police. Young Indigenous athletes from across New South Wales are coming together today at the First Nations Football Festival. Scarlett Coppola reports.
3: The celebration of First Nations football is drawing communities to Dubbo, showcasing elite talent and cultural pride across men's, women's and youth competitions. Organisers say it's more than just a sporting event, celebrating the rich culture, talent and achievements of players and supports the next generation of First Nations athletes. It provides a welcoming and inclusive environment for players, families and supporters.
0: And in cricket, South Australia was 6 for 352 at stumps on day two of its Sheffield Shield match against Victoria. Jake Lehman scored 90. SA leads by 108 runs. Tasmania will resume the crease at 9 for 251 when day two of its match against New South Wales gets underway this morning. Ben McDermott top scored with 77. And Queensland managed 6 for 258 on the opening day of its match against Western Australia. Jack Clayton scored 82.
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0: Love your community? 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

0: Good morning, I'm Laura Devoy. The federal government has launched a new tool to help school leavers prepare for safe overseas travel. Travel Smarts is available on the Smart Traveller website. It guides young Australians through real-world scenarios to help them better understand the risks they may encounter while on schoolies trips.
1: We want people to have fun, but we want them to understand the risks, know what to do if something goes wrong, and know how they can make the best choices they can to keep themselves safe. Obviously, things like drink spiking, methanol poisoning, these are things we all worry about.
0: Speaking to the ABC, Foreign Minister Penny Wong thanked Mark and Michelle Jones, whose 19-year-old daughter Bianca died from methanol poisoning in Laos 2 years ago, for campaigning to raise awareness of overseas travel risks. The Australian Conservation Foundation has welcomed the first environment protection order issued by the new Environmental Protection Agency. The order prevents further land clearing works on 1,600 hectares in the Great Barrier Reef catchment on a cattle station south of Cairns. The ACF says the destruction of forests and critical habitat in the area is causing further stress on

0: suspended. The two cities are part of Ukraine's so-called fortress belt, of frontline towns which have been under prolonged and intense bombardment. Across the country, bridges, petrol stations and railway lines have been increasingly targeted as Russian attacks have stepped up over recent weeks.
1: After 237 days in space, four astronauts have returned to Earth. Jessica Meir, Jack Hathaway, Sophie Adonau and Andrei Fedayev launched in February. On the International Space Station, their research focused on pneumonia-causing bacteria, blood flow in microgravity and IV generation in space. It aims to help prepare for future missions to the Moon and Mars. Here's the moment they splashed down in the Pacific Ocean off the coast of the US state of California.
2: We have visual confirmation of splashdown. Dragon Freedom has returned home, and Jessica, Jack, Sophie and Andre.
3: Splashdown. On behalf of SpaceX, welcome home, Crew 12.
1: More than 100 Victorian artists are preparing to entertain Melburnians and visitors today. Musicians, dancers, actors and circus artists are performing from this afternoon and across the weekend as part of celebrations to mark the Ian Potter State Theatre reopening season. While tonight, the cultural landmark, the Arts Centre Melbourne's Spire, will glow brightly when it's transformed into an animated artwork. Turning to sport, the Cairns Taipans have defeated the Brisbane Bullets 97-91 in the NBL. Brisbane took an early lead but slumped to their third consecutive loss. Nate Hinton scored 30 points while Taipans import Jaylen Brown scored 25. Tonight, the Illawarra Hawks will take on the Tasmania Jackjumpers. And Jordan Boss and Ellie Carpenter have been named Professional Footballers Australia's Footballers of the Year. Lucas Harrington and Letitia McKenna were the Young Footballers of the Year.
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2: Good morning, I'm Laura Devoy. The NDIS Quality and Safeguards Commissioner has launched an inquiry into the use of seclusion in disability support services following reports current practices may inappropriately limit the freedoms of people with disability. The inquiry will seek to understand the causes and impacts of such practices, assess whether existing safeguards are effective, and develop recommendations to strengthen oversight, improve provider practices, and maximise participants' independence and autonomy. The Commissioner says she's concerned people with disability may be subjected to unlawful or unnecessary deprivation of liberty. Artificial intelligence data company Firmus has withdrawn its application to list on the ASX. The company was set to float later this month, valued at more than $40 billion, which would have been one of Australia's biggest ever floats. But in a statement released this morning, Firmus said its board determined the

0: construction of data centres.
1: This is about developing their military power, their corporate power. It's not about the needs of ordinary people, and it's actually against the interests of ordinary people. So we think it's important to actually take a stand and say the resources we have, the energy we have, the water we have, this should be for the community's needs and for the transition of our existing industry and our existing industrial base.
0: Tasmania will begin vaccinating the shy albatross against bird flu. The threatened species is unique to Tasmania and is considered highly vulnerable to H5 bird flu. However, no signs of the disease have been observed in breeding colonies. The state government says up to 100 birds on Albatross Island will be vaccinated, but the process will depend on weather, access conditions, and the ability to safely administer two doses while minimising disturbance to breeding birds. US prosecutors have filed additional charges against former Venezuelan President Nicolas Maduro and his wife Celia Flores. The couple were already awaiting trial on weapons and drug trafficking charges, which they have denied. The BBC's Nada Tofik reports.
2: The new charges allege that the former President Nicolas Maduro personally signed off on a system of repression and torture to silence dissent. His alleged victims included three US citizens who are not named. The indictment says one American was punched, electrocuted, and forced to eat his own vomit. Another was allegedly beaten and had a gun shoved in his mouth. And the third, according to the indictment, was handcuffed, hooded, and beaten repeatedly, suffering a permanent eye injury. The Maduro's lawyers have argued that they should not be prosecuted in a U.S. court on grounds of head of state immunity.
0: Turning to sport, supercars drivers are gearing up for qualifying at the Bathurst 1000. Ford's Kai Allen was the fastest in the first practice session yesterday, while Cooper Murray's co-driver Lockie Dalton topped the timesheets in the second session. Practice 3 is about to get underway, with another session to take place before qualifying this afternoon.
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0: There we go. Good morning. You're listening to Fish and Chips with Crispy Tunes here on Noosa FM 101.3. And that was Focus with a track entitled... Wow, I just let get my breath back. That was Hocus Pocus. And Hocus Pocus is a wild energy yodel-powered rock classic by the Dutch band Focus that was released in 1971 as the opening track of their album... Moving Waves, one of the most instantaneously recognisable rock instruments ever recorded. A mix of blistering guitar riffs, breakneck tempo, and of course, this manly has legendary yodeling, whistling, and flute bursts. Well, good morning. This is Fish and Chips and Crispy Tunes. You're with David Morris. And yes, you guessed it, this is prog rock. But before we get into the music, let's have a quick look at the weather. Currently we're looking at 21.6 degrees, feels like 21.5, so we're on target. UV index is very high today, so let's cover up sunglasses and get some sunscreen on. The weather over the weekend, well, we've got some beautiful spring weather coming up. Today is mostly sunny. There is a slight chance of 1 mil of rain, which should be later on this afternoon. There is a possible chance of showers over the weekend. Saturday, a late shower, a 40% chance of 1 mil, and Sunday, 50% chance of 1 mil. Monday's nice and clear, and we've got some rain coming back, some showers coming in from Tuesday onwards of next week. Daytime temperatures are great. Today's going to be 27. Saturday and Sunday, around about 30. Wow, nice. Warm spring weather coming towards us, and that's going to continue into next week. 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Now... while we're all here, let's get into the music. You may be asking, what is prog rock? Well, prog rock evolved out of, the flower power movement in the 60s, and then we had psychedelic pop that came out. That's when Pink Floyd first had a hit with See Emily Pray, and there were quite a lot of other bands that were around about that time. But because there was no commercial radio in the UK at the time, Radio 1 didn't, the national commercial radio station owned by the BBC broadcaster didn't come into effect until 1968. It meant that any different types of music, the only way that people could hear it was actually by attending live gigs. And there was a huge movement through the university social clubs up and down the length and breadth of Britain that hosted these bands. And that's really how what was termed at the time underground music, because underground, because you couldn't find it anywhere else other than these dark and dingy halls. That's where prog rock started from. And there are still bands today producing what they determine as prog rock music. And there's a Swedish band, which I'm going to play later on, which is a good example of that. So let's get into the music. And the first one is most people who were in their teens, early 20s, in the 70s will remember this. This is Genesis, Follow You, Follow Me. And this is a breakthrough love song. It actually was a top 10 hit for Genesis, and it was released in 1978 from the album And Then There Were Three. Genesis, Follow You, Follow Me.
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Supertramp with a logical song, and that was co-writer Roger Hodgson, and he wrote it as a deeply personal reflection of his childhood adolescence. He was sent to boarding school for 10 years and he felt the system taught him how to function outwardly but not who he truly was. The song Central Plea, Please Tell Me Who I Am, captures a confusion of growing up, losing innocence and confronting adult expectations. And it's from the 1979 highly acclaimed album Breakfast in America. The track won the 1980 Best Song Musically and Lyrically from the Ivor Novello Award. Well deserved. Oh, we have a community service announcement coming up. Some good news for Noosa motorists. The Donella Bridge upgrade has hit another big milestone, with all new retaining walls now complete and backfilling of the excavated road set to begin. And Noosa Council is letting us all know the project remains on schedule. Crews move to the next stage, relocating underground services, while a new rust removal treatment starts this week to extend the life of the bridge. More details to be held on Noosa Council's website. Good news for us all. 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This is Fish and Chips with Crispy Tunes on Noosa FM 101.3, and this is the Prog Rock Show. I'm here with you till 12 o'clock to play you some of the most unusual prog rock tracks. In fact, tracks you probably would have never heard on the radio on the coast before. So enjoy it. Some brilliant songs coming up. And the first, we couldn't have prog rock without playing anything from Pink Floyd. I mean, they really did invent. They started off with psychedelic pop with See Emily Play, and then they evolved. And this particular track I've chosen, Mother, is one of the most emotionally direct and revealing songs from the album The Wall from 1979. A quiet and perhaps unsettling dialogue between the protagonist Pink, Roger Waters, and his overprotective mother, voiced by David Gilmour. Mother, Pink Floyd.

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Well, prog rock wouldn't exist without the Moody Blues. The Moody Blues are a Birmingham-formed English rock band who were active between 64 and 2018, best known for pioneering the fusion of rock, classical orchestration and later progressive art rock. And that particular track, Had to Fall in Love, was released in June 78 as part of the album Octave. This was the band's first album after their five-year hiatus from the charts. And the song is a Justin Hayward composition. And I've got another song, a Justin Hayward composition, coming up later in the show. And after that, we had Alan Parsons, the Alan Parsons Project with Eye in the Sky, and that was in 1982. And that became one of the band's biggest worldwide hits, reaching number three in the US Billboard Hot 100. I'm not sure whether Alan Parsons is still around, I'm not quite sure, but they had a massive success in Europe. But they never had the success they deserved in their own country. You listen to David Morris. This is Newsroom FM 101.3 with progressive rock on Fish and Chips with Crispy Tunes. And the time is coming up to 21 minutes to 10. And coming up next, we have an artist who I've included him with progressive rock because he was there at the time. And what he did was very different. And this artist, Al Stewart, is Scottish-born singer-songwriter, best known for his intelligent, historically themed folk rock, and he had worldwide hits like Year of the Cat and Time Passages. And the fact that this particular track, The Year of the Cat, was released in July 76 in the UK, and it's the title track of the Year of the Cat album and remains one of its most recognized recordings. I've got another track of his coming up later, but I certainly remember that in my student days. Great artist, great music, Al Stewart, Year of the Cat.

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There we have Strangely Strange by Dr. Strangely Strange. And the title, Strangely Strange but Oddly Normal. And that offers a rare window into Ireland's underground music scene of the late 60s. Dr. Strangely Strange, a Dublin psychedelic prog rock band. They were formed in 1967 and they're the Irish wing of the late 60s acid rock folk movement. Wonderful track there, quite a rare track, so I hope you enjoyed it. Taking us up to the news at the top of the hour, first of all we've got Barclay James Harvest, and they were an English prog rock group formed in the 60s with a track entitled Hard-Headed Woman. And then taking us up to the news, we have 10 years after with Hear Me Calling. First of all, Barclay James Harvest.

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1: Hello, I'm Laura Devoy. Concerns people with disability may be subjected to unlawful or unnecessary deprivation of liberty have prompted an inquiry. Scarlett Coppolett reports.
2: The NDIS Qualify and Safeguards Commissioner has launched an inquiry into the use of seclusion in disability support services. There have been reports current practices may inappropriately limit the freedoms of people with disability. The inquiry will seek to understand the causes and impacts of such practices, assess whether existing safeguards are effective, and develop recommendations to strengthen oversight, improve provider practices, and maximise participants' independence and autonomy. Commissioner Louise Glanville says she's concerned people with disability may be subjected to unlawful or unnecessary deprivation of liberty.
1: The trial of three men accused of murdering two Australian brothers and their American friend in Mexico is set to wrap up. Jake and Callum Robinson and Carter Road were allegedly murdered while on a surfing trip in Baja California in 2024. The court heard closing arguments this morning. The verdict is expected to be handed down on Friday local time. The federal government says it's calling on the Australian Taxation Office to consult businesses before a ban on credit card payments comes into effect. The ATO announced the plan in response to the Reserve Bank's ban on credit card surcharges. Businesses have criticised the move, and the coalition is urging the government to direct the tax office to reverse it. Foreign Minister Penny Wong told Channel 9 the government cannot force the ATO to do anything.
3: They are independent. You know, governments can't direct the tax office to implement tax in a certain way. What we can do is say to them, you should be consulting with small business, and we would really encourage the ATO to engage with small business about this.
1: The New South Wales government has taken control of plans to create a plaza outside Sydney Town Hall. The City of Sydney's $150 million project has been deemed a state significant development. An iconic Australian band is reuniting. Powderfinger formed in 1989 and went on to become one of the biggest bands in the country. It won six ARIA awards, including Album of the Year.